you would shout a little louder. If you only knew that when you praise, God goes to work. Lose a battle. God never wastes a battle. See, all them days that the Israelites went walking around the walls of Jericho, when they lifted up that shout of praise, those walls fell down. But some scholars tell us that those walls fell in such a way that the walls became ramps into the city. Well, what I'm trying to tell you is the thing that was designed to keep you out, God is about to use to get you in. Into the promises of God. That's why we

Father, and the grace of our Lord Jesus Christ, and the koinonia of the Spirit, rest and abide with us. Rest and abide with Asia, with America, with Africa, with Europe, with Antarctica, to the ends of the earth.

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0: The man and they deserve stable electricity. They also pay and they also Ghanaians. This idea that you are giving them top electricity to is not nice.
1: Please, ask
0: your give them good electricity. It's not nice. Respect. They say,
2: Kanama wants to know who you projected was going to win 2020.
1: The viewers want to know.
0: No, I have to check.
2: No. There were two front runners. And then there were a number of others at the back.
0: You projected Abba.
2: Okay, I hear. All right.
0: I said my friend Solomon was going to win the
2: Let's start the conversation.
1: You're very clever.
2: I want to start with Kwesi Kwarteng. Kwesi, you are a lawyer. The Chief Justice is your lord. And you and your party members are saying that he should resign and go and wear NDC shirt and do campaign. Why?
3: Sandra, thank you very much. There is something very interesting that, with your permission, I think the media has not thrown so much light on it. And I want to draw attention, even before the Chief Justice, is equally important. That is with regards to the number of students that have been denied access to our senior high schools.
2: The media is the one that published for you to know about it. So you can't say the media hasn't paid attention. I was on air last night.
3: I didn't say that. If you had allowed me to launch.
2: No, you started by saying the media.
3: I didn't say that. Hamza, don't start this.
2: You're not starting. You said that there's something the media hasn't given attention to, so you won't talk about
3: respectfully.
2: It. And I'm saying that the media published it.
3: Are you done?
2: And last night, I was done?
3: Can I proceed?
2: Unless I'm not media.
3: Are you done? Can I proceed?
2: Yes, I'm done.
3: So if you were listening to me carefully, and we're just not being mischievous. I said the media have not given it much attention.
2: Because you don't want to start this conversation this morning.
3: Sandra, we are on live TV. Much attention is not the same as attention. If you want to play semantics, we can go there. I'm saying that much attention is not the same as attention.
2: Says much attention.
3: That's what I said. So if you are quoting me, quote me well, or you can do playback.
2: What is
3: and let's be civil with the discussion today.
2: What is much attention?
3: If he wants to interrupt, I'm sure when he's also speaking, I should be giving the same courtesies to interrupt. I am not going to do definitions for you.
2: Okay.
3: Much attention to the objective and reasonable mind is much attention. So okay. I'm not sure I'm here to make definitions. Let's proceed.
2: So what's your point?
3: My point is that if you look at the 54,000 students that has been denied access to the senior high schools, it has nothing to do with students failing necessarily, but has more to do with the placement policy that this government is using. And I think that is what I feel that the media has not given the much attention. When we were in government, matters like this, even food, sometimes when supplies of food is disrupted, you hear a whole lot of media rants. Of course, I mean, it's in the positive light, but I'm saying that with regards to this, when we were in power, the placement policy that we're using was that if a student fails English and passes mathematics, that student is given an opportunity to proceed to the senior high to justify himself. If a student fails mathematics but rather passes English, either of them, the student is given an opportunity to justify themselves. But the current situation is that if you fail any either English or mathematics, you are not given an opportunity. In our case, what was happening is that if you pass any one of them, you go. But this time, they are saying that any of them, you have to pass the two. If you do not pass the two, automatically they fail you. What essentially means is that their placement policy is essentially denying about 54,000 students access to the senior high school. I am not a fan of systems and policies that intentionally set barriers for ordinary Ghanaian students. And I give example. For instance, at the tertiary and the university level, if a student gets D7 in Ghana, every student or every university in Ghana denies admission to that student. But interestingly, if the same student got an opportunity to go to Ukraine, they become medical doctors, and in 7 years, we also recruit them in our medical field. So instead of creating barriers that limit students and prevents access for those students, I think we should be very progressive and reverse back to the earlier placement policies that we have, so that if you pass either English or mathematics, you are given the opportunity. And this time around, this whole policy about you have to pass the two of them is just a policy that the government has

0: introduce in a way. I mean, it's a technical way of cutting students off, reintroducing. There's a gradual and progressional way of reintroducing the cutoff point. Of course, the entire aim is that if we cannot get so much money to take care of students at the senior high school level, we made so much noise about double track. Double track was a novel policy. We made so much noise about them that when we come, we are going to remove it. We have not been successful to be able to remove it. So what then do we do? The next point is that we have to introduce a cutoff mechanism, so that you can look into your child's face and say that the student is not performing. But in real sense, it is not the student performing, it is a government discriminatory policy that has caused a barrier. That is what I want us to throw more light on.
1: In the grading system at the BECA, it's 1 to 9 for a subject. Yeah. If you got 9, you failed completely. If you get 1, you have passed, right? And all of that will be aggregated, and you either have like the 6 and so on.
0: Yeah.
1: The understanding I have is that the students who did not get placements got perhaps 8 or 9 in English and mathematics. Now, are you suggesting that they should be pushed forward even though they have not done well?
0: I am saying that you have to compare the two placement policies during our time.
1: Yes.
0: If you fail English, yes, you are given an opportunity to proceed, to justify yourself.
1: Mm-hmm.
0: If you fail mathematics, you are given, and passes English, you are given an opportunity to justify yourself. But this time around, they are saying that you have to pass both English and mathematics. And I'm saying that it's just a...
1: Is it not so that you are proficient and also so the numeracy and literacy bit, you've got both? Because if you don't have both, how do you go to secondary?
0: Yes, I agree. Those are the foundations of further education.
1: Yeah, so if your foundation is weak and you are allowed to go, are we not sending garbage in, which may bring garbage out?
0: But Omaru, we had a placement policy that allowed if you pass either of them, you go.
1: Yeah, because your policy was let no child be left behind.
0: Yeah.
1: Let everybody enter free SHS. Mm-hmm. It was a campaign promise.
0: Yeah.
1: But after 8 years, you don't think we should review and say that, listen, it has not worked.
0: No.
1: Because we are allowing everybody to go, whether they've passed or failed. So that was the essence of examination.
0: Let me tell you one thing. I mean, it's a similar example that I gave you at the tertiary level. Whilst we are so quick to deny students who had D7, of course, we're going to look into their faces and say that if you had D7, you cannot study at the tertiary institution. In advanced countries, what they do is that they create support mechanisms for those students. So when we were there, what you usually do is that if they pass in either of the subjects, we allow you to go. We make sure that they organize extra classes so that it becomes an added advantage for the students to also catch up. Rather than looking into that...
1: So they are in secondary school studying 8 or 9 courses, and they have to also still go and do extra classes. Why don't you let them do the extra classes before they enter the secondary school?
0: Prof, we want to come in.
1: I'll let them come because this was not a topic, but because you thought...
0: Yes.
1: I want to hear from you before I come to them. You are the lead proponent of the debate.
0: Yes. It boils down to...
1: I can repeat the question.
0: It doesn't matter.
1: No, in case you missed it, I can repeat it.
0: You may. Yeah.
1: You are saying that the policy you left behind, a person has failed, you send them to secondary school and still let them do classes. And I'm saying, why don't you let them do the classes first? Let them write a BC, pass, and then go to secondary school.
0: No, but you see, it's a two policy initiative. It has also been proven that when you give them an opportunity to justify themselves, in most cases, and from the history and the data that we have with the WAEC records, they actually come out very well.
1: One exam cannot
0: be used to determine the future of a child. That is why you need to, in advanced countries, what they do is that they create support systems for students. But in our case, we are so much interested in creating barriers. And for me, it's not really about the barriers, but it has more to do with the deliberate attempt to put barriers. Of course, the whole idea is that we need to pass students so that government budget can commensurate with the number of students that we are able to pass.
1: Mm.
0: And that is the whole, if you recall, when the double track came in, they made so much noise about it. The double track was a bad policy. Double track was a policy that was weakening education. And so they said they were going to remove it. When they came in, they realized that it wasn't a bad policy. But of course, as a campaign policy, they obviously have to remove it. Then they said that, well, if the numbers are still surging, let's find a creative way. And Omaru, this whole point that you asked me, a government policy can also come in and decide that, well, now I bring cutoff point to say grade 15 or grade 12.
1: Which used to be.
0: A government police can even say that he's brought cutoff point to 7.
1: Yes.
0: instead of providing more infrastructure, more amenities, the government will try to then shift the blame to the students and introduce a certain cutoff point and now say that, well, if you have, say, grade 15 or grade 12, you've any grade beyond that, you failed. In actual sense, the students have not failed. But it's just a mechanism to sieve and shake away responsibility or run away from the government responsibility to provide amenities. And for me, that is what is happening.
1: There's a think tank called Center for Policy Scrutiny. It issued a research paper this week, and it's talking about a free senior high school. And it said the no repetition policy has not helped the free SHS, and that if students fail, we still let them go through.
0: But interestingly, the available data from WAEC does not support this claim.
1: Very well.
0: And if you look at even the past 4 or 5 years, it is the double track students, which essentially they are also students who they are in terms of the placement policy, where the one I spoke about, either English or mathematics, in terms of passing in the core subjects, at least for every year, we have between 50%, a maximum 50% get C1 to C6. So the available data rather indicates that if you give the students opportunity to go and testify themselves, they rather perform well.
1: Okay.
0: Rather than creating barriers that prevents them from having further access.
1: Thank you, President. So this was not the topic, but I see Zato, you had your hand up.
2: No. If, as somebody who came from a rural school, a rural community, issues of access are really important. Because sometimes they have a way of leveling the field and letting up for you. So you have a kid in private school where he has access to everything. Textbooks, classrooms, just name it. And then he's going to get the A's, he's going to get the A's and the B's, and he's going to move on. Then you have a kid in the school where the whole year is just the headmaster and another teacher who are teaching them. So it's more about equity, it's more about fairness. So the questions as a country must then ask ourselves. But right now, these students that you say cannot go to SS, we have not also asked us, what do we do with them? What should they do? This is where I think that STEM and
0: interestingly, they can go to the primary senior high schools and excel. So what is the point?
2: When we're in JSS, we have some called technical skills and technical drawing. I don't know whether they still do it.
0: Which one?
2: Technical drawing.
1: Technical skills.
2: Yes. We could do the soon. So first, my point is that these people, these students are very vulnerable right now. What do we do as a country? We have to make sure that we help them. They are vulnerable. Their parents are vulnerable. If we don't, you remember GSS said that there are a million unemployed youths who are just walking around. They don't have a job. They are not in training. They are not in anything. If we joke and these people, some of them fall out to that list, we are creating a very big problem that will soon metamorphose into a national security problem. So we have to sit down. Policymakers,
1: find a space for them.
2: It's like a fine space. They have to be absorbed somewhere so that at least they can learn the skill,
1: okay.
2: They can learn a trade, they can do something, they can move up the line. Whatever we do, however we do it, it's in the interest of the country to solve that.
1: Okay. Hanga, were you going to say something?
3: Education is one of the most important aspects of our national life. And so for me, when it comes to issues of education, I listen more than I run commentary, especially considering the fact that I have been a player in the field for quite some time, because I trained as a teacher first.
1: Okay.
3: I'm a fully trained teacher.
1: Which teacher training college?
3: Tamalit College of Education.
1: Okay.
3: And I proceeded to teach in Yendi, and even before that, I taught in a number of schools. And one thing is certain, especially those of us who have had the privilege of associating with that sector, is the importance of standards. And it's not just peculiar to the educational sector. It is part and parcel of any aspects of our national life. You simply cannot dismiss the essence of standards when it comes to education.
0: Yeah, quality moves with access and relevance.
3: You set your rules.
0: No, that.
3: And I kept quiet.
0: Because you interrupted, I feel that the same courtesy should be extended.
3: So are you done with your interruption?
0: Oh, you can proceed.
3: You are allowed twice. But you see, so standards, you can't take it for granted. And maybe the fact that one is privileged to be PRO of the Education Ministry does not necessarily mean that during that service or that term, you metamorphosize. Is it transformed? Let me use the better word that is easier to pronounce. you transformed effectively to an expert when it comes to education.
0: Well, I'm saying I'm an expert. I'm telling you what you used to do and what you are doing now.
3: With your interruption.
0: I'm telling you what you used to do and what you are doing now.
3: Sander, you see, sometimes it is important for us to know that even when the free senior high school was introduced, many commentators raised issues about the manner in which it was implemented, including the former finance minister who is at large today, who was in charge of our public finance system, raised concerns about the implementation. Then Dr. Kwame Adokufo, another leading member of the New Patriotic Party, raised concerns about the implementation. And you have put it right. It has been running for some years now. Must we not take stock as a country and begin to look at areas that needed change and inject that particular change?
4: Why
3: and
4: that is what, also support this?
3: And that is what this government is doing. You see, but interestingly, my brother Dr. Zatu has raised an important point which I fully associate with. And that has to do with what happens, even in the implementation of standards. What happens to those who would fall below those standards?
4: Okay. All right.
3: And it brings up to the issue of TVET. Okay. And whether indeed these state institutions are living up to expectation.
4: Okay.
3: So maybe it is another avenue for discourse. We must be interested in finding out what the Ministry of Education is doing in that regard. I know as a matter of fact that so much resources has gone towards TVET. And those who are not privileged to join the core in terms of the leagues of senior high schools that are not really associated with TVET have an opportunity to go through the TVET angle.
4: Okay.
3: Are they taking advantage of that?
4: All right. So, fine alternative.
3: He made references to the private sector.
4: So, TVET are for poor students, is that what you're saying?
3: Who is talking about? Is your failure equivalent to poor students? Are you saying that only poor students?
4: No, it's a TVET are for poor students in terms of academics.
3: We are having a discussion about standards and performance.
4: You say if they don't pass TVET, is there? You say if they don't pass TVET, is there? That's what essentially you are saying.
3: Are they not intended for technical support?
4: TVET students are not poor students. They are the
3: but who is talking about poor students?
4: We're saying that if you don't pass it, they can go to
3: TVET. So if you don't pass, you are a poor student. If your parents are rich.
4: Who said no? I'm not talking about poor in terms of richness. I'm talking about poor in terms of academic.
3: Hey, today you are changing things on this platform.
1: No, he's not here to define according to
3: according to him.
1: Let's leave it. In fact, the two of you, let's hold it. This was not actually originally.
4: Is that what you're
1: again?
4: No, it's fair.
3: No, no, no, you're allowed to, but I will do it in a beautiful way.
4: If we start to get rich, we'll keep doing it.
3: No problem.
1: Okay, it's okay. This was not part of the topic, so I'm not even going to let Dan
3: speak on this. You know what I'm going to show and you want to know that tangent, you won't.
1: I want us to, because I wanted us to start with the Chief Justice, but since you brought this up, I think I'll just rearrange the topics. Let's start with your Deputy Leader in the House of Parliament. I want to do something, because I have a guest on Zoom that I want to dispatch, so let me speak to him first. Mr. Daniel Yaudomelevo is a former Auditor General. He is fighting corruption in different levels. Fonya, you're welcome.
5: Thank you very much.
1: How have you been doing?
5: God is merciful. I've been doing well.
1: It's good to hear. This issue of a memo that has emerged, reportedly coming from the deputy minority leader, has led many people to be talking. Last night she spoke to me and said it was not coming from her. I have seen Vorma Ward doing an interesting comparative analysis of the two letters on social media, looking at the signatures of both and saying that whoever forged her signature and put it on that memo must have done a very meticulous job. From where you sit, is there any merit in this matter? Or because she has said she didn't do it, we should just move on?
5: Yeah, there is merit in the matter. It is good she says she didn't do it, and I want to believe that she didn't do it, but there is merit in the matter. This has been coming and going. It is not the first time we are hearing of this, and we have even heard of committees set up to investigate similar allegations of collecting of money by members of parliament, and it has never died. I remember being on one program, I don't know whether CTFM or TV3, with the former deputy speaker, Joe Rice, that is Joseph Osewusu, where he even acknowledged that the presidency, but he mentioned Chief, what do you call him? chief of staff, the office of the chief of staff,
1: yes,
5: normally give them money after they had vetted people. And I found it a bit disturbing in the sense that I think MPs have their own budget from which they are paid their salaries. If there is going to be any sitting allowances, Parliament must pay it from there. But if it comes to a point where the office of the chief of staff, which is a different budget unit, it is a different institution within and having its own budget line, and there is no item budgeted in the presidency for Parliament, but they can take money from the budget line of the presidency and pay members of Parliament, I found it a bit distasteful. And it goes contrary to the PFM Act, because I think, and I'm not too sure of the section, but 33 or 38 of the PFM Act, if you have to do a vireament, said that it must move from one covered entity to another covered entity, you must submit a supplementary estimate to Parliament for approval before you can do that. So I found that practice a bit distasteful. But it's good she says it didn't happen. And I heard even the chairman of the committee, the appointment committee, the deputy speaker, also disputing it. But it needs to be investigated, and we'll be sure that somebody is just being mischievous or it actually happened. Thank you.
1: Okay, so if you have your suspicions, how do you deal with this matter? Because if the person who originated the whole controversy, I can't want to say it is not coming from me, then we can't put something on nothing, can we? Because the OSP says it's going to investigate, but really, how far can you go?
5: We can go far, because the letter is already there. So the OSP has to do a forensic audit or investigation of that document to see whether the signature actually belongs to her or not. If it is proven that it is not her signature and she didn't sign it, fine, then that's no problem. But if it is her signature, then the denial does not mean anything.
1: So it means that it is possible that she authored it and changed her mind?
5: It's one of the possibilities. It is also possible that somebody actually forged her signature. So I think to bring a closure to it, it's better we allow the OSP to do his work and tell us whether the findings support the fact that she didn't do it or she did it.
1: She told me in an interview last night that she suspects that people who have issue with her leader, that's Afenyo Makin, are behind this, intending to tarnish his image and bring his reputation into damage. Do you think that could be, and she, when I asked her whether this could be internal or external, she said external, which obviously then means she's referring to NDC people. But in a statement she issued last night, in the fourth paragraph, she sort of implied that the forgery happened from her office. Do you think that this could be political rather than corruption matters, and that someone just wanted to tarnish the image of Afenyo Makin?
5: I can hazard opinion, but that is not necessary. The most important thing is for the investigation to be done, for us to know whether this document itself is a fake one, it is not valid, or she actually altered it and later on she's changing her mind. And she can read any political motive into it. That is what politicians do best. So I don't think I will fault her with that. But then OSP can do an independent investigation to tell us that there is nothing to it. It is just a fake document, and we leave the matters to die.
1: Okay, I'll come back to you. I want to go around the table and get views and come back to you. Let me start with Prof. You're not Prof yet, you're Doc, right? Dr. Zatu. Mm-hmm. When you saw the memo before the denial came, what went through your mind?
2: Well, you know, sometimes when you see some of these things, the first question is, wow. The first question is, wow. And you're saying,
1: wow is the question.
2: I know. I'm not saying a question. I'm telling you what happened. Then you ask yourself, no. This woman has been in parliament for how many times now?
6: This should be a fourth term.
1: Since you removed Kofi Juma.
2: She's been 10 for so long. Can you ask yourself, even if this woman wants to return money, even if, let's agree that she has meant to return, why will she document it? Sometimes, some things happen, the first thing you try to do is to pass through the common sense test. And then if it fails the common sense test, then you then begin to ask yourself, why will a deputy minority leader whose boss is currently, whose senior is currently in court, challenging something about extortion, then write a letter, document a letter, and using the same words as extortion, and then return the money to whom? Would I mention names? So the first thing I noticed, I realized, was that what that's what I'm saying, when it failed, the common sense, it doesn't make sense. Common sense, that it doesn't make the first common sense test. Then, I then waited, and later on, I also got the statement from, again, the ranking on that committee, I hear for, and as I said, the deputy is the first
1: You're referring to Jerry Ahmed?
2: The chairman of the committee, and the distant. And here he is, also saying that, what? She believes what Honorable Patricia Ajay is saying. That is evidence. He's credible. So, even, I think, in the court of law, if that man shows up to in something like that, when he would have been, the defense deputy would have been the man in charge of this victim.
1: Mm-hmm.
2: If he comes to court, he's a credible witness. And he has a credible witness saying that, no, nothing like that happened. I believe what he's saying. And so I'm not even citing the Bewe MP because they belong to the same political party. So you now have, and it's when you have something happen and then you have your direct political opponent, and we've all seen the fights, literally, between Afenya Makins and Honorable I keep forgetting his name.
1: Sami Jemfi.
2: No, the first deputy speaker.
1: Ahiafor.
2: We've seen those fights. And so, if despite all these fights, she's the first person to provide a line of defense to Deputy Minority Leader, no, this did not happen. I believe Ahiafor and I believe on my part. But then I then sit down and begin to ask myself this question. There are certain things that happen in Parliament, and then we are all being told. And then sometimes we can begin to ask them, should those practices keep happening? The payment of monies to committees, we've seen it. Some of them have landed in bribery litigation. The last time we were here, what's the name of that thing?
1: Cash for seats.
2: The cash for seats, yes. And then there's also the international one. The one that they said they gave $1 million to the former power minister.
1: And also AXA.
2: Yes, AXA. And then what's his name? The former MP for Madina to have even come out and deny that no, this has never happened. But these stories keep coming up. This is the first time. Almost every parliament has said that sometimes it's the appointments committee, at other times it's not the appointments, it's other specialized committees.
1: Mm-hmm.
2: And I remember there was one, the argument was that parliament is out of session now. And that is why the last time we came here, boss, you were making a question. You were saying, why bring MPs back just for me to go back? And the cost of the state. The MPs are away now. You say, come back for an emergency system vetting. He says, I don't have fuel. What do you do? Do you provide him fuel? Is that fuel extortion? Is that fuel bribery? Because again, you've gone on a leave. And you can see a similar thing happening with the judiciary when he says, leave. I booked my flight to travel for a leave, you say, come back. So if an MP is in Salais, if an MP is in Lambusi, if an MP is in Jirapa, and you say, come back for this, and the MP says, look, I don't plan for it, listen, and you say, okay, I will transport you in and out. Is it extortion? These things must be done and explained very well, and I think Parliament has a duty and a responsibility for us to treat this matter as a teachable moment.
1: Should it be investigated by OSP?
2: Exactly. And look, this is not one of those investigations I think that OSP should do and empowering. Publish it. Because if there's criminality going on in that house, because what the deputy magistrate is alleging is that there's criminality.
1: Mm.
2: Someone is setting me up. That's a crime. If that is true, how many other MPs or how many other powerful men in that house have been set up? And how many will be set up? So one, I fully support the call for what? Investigation. In fact, I don't even think we should wait until the OSP did. I've thought that the integrity, because the integrity of the whole process, of the whole vetting process, and of how this will got approved, has been questioned. So I think at first, the call should have come forward, the Speaker of Parliament. to say that the integrity of this house, of which I am the man in charge of the third arm or the second arm of government, has been called, our reputation has been impugned. And so let the investigation start. But then we also know what happens when parliament investigates itself, right? It doesn't go anywhere. They are still trying to look for so many things that they are supposed to investigate again. So let it be investigated, and I hope and pray that the OSP is quick with it. What I think they should do is that within a week or two, they should come out and tell us how we establish prima facie. You lawyers know what that is. And then you can continue with that. Because I'm sure that Mama Pat is in a hurry to clear her name. And I'm sure that whosoever is doing this may also be in a hurry to cover his or her tracks. But we must make this happen. See, there's something. There are theories there that this was just a kind of a false equivalency. Minority leaders use Honorable Sami Jenfi for what that thing, and then all of a sudden this is happening to kind of create a false equivalency. I don't necessarily buy that. Then there are also people saying that, well, it also has come as a story thrown inside there to divert our attention from the cigar mess, or from the potential from the fuel prices increase. I don't buy all that. I think that at the end of the day, it's time for us to begin holding people accountable and responsible for what they have done. The Mama Pat, I believe her, and I trust her, and I believe that, to have the Speaker of Parliament come out to support her so strenuously, means that he believes that the woman did nothing wrong and that there's nothing there. But I think that the investigation should go on so that at the end of the day, we get a clearer picture.
1: Thank you, Doc. Hamza.
3: Sander, good morning to senior Mr. Donalobo. But you see, this matter is not one that must be treated with suspicion. For me, it is not about a government setting an agenda for the NPP to look bad, or the NPP also setting itself up because of their own internal wranglings. What must occupy our thoughts this morning should be the implications of that on the integrity of Parliament. And this is not the first time this is happening. We can trace it as far back as 2017, when the same Appointments Committee of Parliament became the subject of discussion on allegations of bribery of committee members. Indeed, it was first raised by the then Member of Parliament for Boku Central. In fact, the current Member of Parliament still for Boku Central, who until recently was the majority leader. And he was ably supported by the Honorable Okuchita Ablakwa and my own big brother, Honorable Alhassan Suhini. When these concerns were raised, even within the minority caucus, they became outcast for simply daring to say that there were questions about the integrity of the Appointments Committee process. Subsequently, Parliament decided to investigate its own self by setting up a committee. And what did the committee report say? It called on the Honorable Ayerga to apologize. And I remember his exact words. If you say I should apologize, I apologize. Because the committee concluded that he was unable to substantiate that indeed he received 3,000 Ghana cedis from Honorable Muntaka Mubarak, who also was the minority chief whip at the time. But in truth, how do you substantiate these things with evidence? So, and that was not all. Joe Wise, immediately after, came to tell us that before the sitting of Appointments Committee, the chief of staff made available monies to be given to committee members. We all know the distinction between the executive arm of government and the legislature. And in our constitution, what the legislature is supposed to do in terms of acting as a check on the executive. Yet, the first deputy speaker of parliament at the time defended that statement he made, that the chief of staff had made funds available under Nanado Akufo-Addo as president for the Appointments Committee members. Way different from their constitutionally recognized entitlements. This country took that matter lightly and we moved on. Today there's another allegation as to whether or not
7: the memo is false or accurate. It presents a picture for us to have a meaningful discussion about allegations of corruption in Ghana's parliament. We should not miss that opportunity. Because, Sander, you know that we all know that monies exchange hands in that house. And it didn't start today. But if we are called upon to substantiate sin, we may not be able to, because we are not part of that house. But the politicians themselves know that these things happen in parliament. Must we continue on that trajectory? We shouldn't. So we can all decide to play the ostrich, pretending as if that there is nothing wrong with our parliament, and proceeding on that basis, or take advantage of these serious allegations and begin to introduce reforms intended to ensure that many of these things are nipped in the bud. Until that is done, we will continue to be discussing issues of this nature annually about parliament. But we know, and our MPs know, be it MPs or NPP, that these things happen in parliament. Is that the way to go? No. And it is not peculiar to Ghana's parliament. I know that, as a matter of fact, that somewhere in 2021 or so, it became another topical issue in the UK parliament in relation to the Owen Paterson matter, where even the Conservatives decided to sidestep the public standards watchdog that the same parliament had instituted to ensure that some measure of integrity was brought into UK parliament. This was after Transparency International found that UK parliament also had issues, questions to answer in relation to perceptions of corruption. Same can be said of the US Congress. But the difference between us and these institutions out there is the willingness on their part to introduce some measure of reform. But each time this thing comes out, parliament's preoccupation is about just telling the Ghanaian people that, oh, this is not accurate. They don't go beyond that to introduce reforms, public standards watchdog roles, open up for many civil society organizations interested in monitoring their activities to help them even with reforms as to how to nip many of these things in their mouth. For me, it didn't come to me as a surprise that even the very Deputy Speaker of Parliament is defending it and saying that, no, this never happened. What do you expect from him? To say that it happened? And the worrying thing is that you only see the NPP and the NDC agreeing in Parliament when it comes to this allegation against them.
1: But what if it is a government agenda to throw stones or sticks in the smokes of the MPP by he's for instance concerned about the use of the word extortion in that memo? It's intended to send a certain message.
7: I am saying that
1: the government,
7: whether the memo, that cannot be accurate. Government has no interest in something like that. But the point I'm making is that whether the memo is accurate or false, like she's claiming, investigations will reveal whether indeed she's right or not. But I am saying, let's even go beyond the statement to the effect that it is fake or not fake, and deal with the elephant in the room. And that elephant in the room is the issue of control. What is the essence of these discussions we have on our platforms, if it has no bearing on actually contributing meaningfully to national development? And parliament is no exception. So whether this is right, this is fake or not, we know these things happen. What is being done to ensure that we don't wake up to daily accusations of this nature? But as for government planting this, that cannot be accurate. If you read the very disclaimer, that I was wondering whether she didn't process it well, because I have seen somewhere in paragraph 4 of that particular release where she suggests that the fake memo originated from her office. So if it is true that it originated from her office, maybe investigations will reveal whether indeed someone in that office leaked a memo she intended to let out and maybe decided not to let out, or someone released it for mischief purposes. But gender. You can play the politics you want. You can accuse the NDC of being behind it. You can accuse the government of being behind it. You can do whatever you want to do. But the reality is that this government has no interest. And the least, Madam Patricia Adi, for what? Use her for what? Of all the people in parliament that we could have used, it is Madam Patricia Adi that will wear this.
8: But she's a mama. So you want to use the mama to demolish the
7: No. You see, sometimes, even in taking political decisions, we calculate.
8: She's a deputy leader. If
7: but I am saying
8: she has
7: that
8: credibility.
7: Look, I don't know. I don't want to pass judgments. But I have my reservations as to whether or not I believe her story. I have my doubts, to be honest with you. But that does not also mean that we do not have fake, political loose merchants in the system who can also engineer anything to achieve certain political ends. But I do not think that this falls within that remit. Trust me.
8: Well.
7: That is why I'm interested in the OSP's investigations.
8: Okay.
7: And Dr. Zatu, let us take advantage of many of these issues and call on Parliament to actually consider reform. Even if they are not interested, we must force it down there as citizens of the Republic of Ghana. Let us demand that certain things be done when it comes to these perceptions. And you can't blame. I'm going to end on this note.
2: Umar, you are not ending. You end.
7: I'll end on this note.
2: But you
7: see, in discussing this matter, we will also be unfair to our parliamentarians if we do not take into cognizance their conditions of service. Because I remember, in countries like Denmark, one of the ways that they were able to effectively bring down corruption perception in their parliaments, and it's been celebrated as one of the best today, worldwide, in terms of their fight against corruption in parliament, was the issue of remuneration.
8: Pay them well?
7: Pay them well?
8: Do you not pay our MPs well?
7: I don't think so.
8: With the greatest. Are you sure?
7: I'm not a member of parliament. I can tell you as a matter of fact that there are people who are in the public sector today who earn more than members of parliament.
8: But it's voluntary. You decided to
7: go. Yes, but you see, as a country, you are dealing with an issue of corruption. And if you want to confront it, you must also look at ways of ensuring that especially parliamentarians are able to be provided resources for them to work. Because we all know the burdens on them.
8: Very well.
7: As far as their constituencies are concerned.
8: Very well.
7: If you do not deal with these things decisively, the desire for them to want to look for extra cash
8: will happen.
7: Would happen.
8: Very well. Thank you, Hamza. Let me go to Kwesi. I think all of us here, Kwesi is the one who wanted to be MP, didn't succeed, so maybe he knows how to
7: find. No, even he also wanted to be MP.
4: He wanted to be SRC executive. He's no campaign with the voter that came.
8: SRC executive? Where?
4: Oh, remember Alampan? Alampan was your campaign.
8: Who is Alampan?
4: Oh, Aaron, I see the energy. Didn't you ramble this, is it Parliament? You know this lawsuit, they have this, maybe King the Palace. You know what? You were running for
8: something. I'm running for, so I'm waiting for you to say it.
4: You've not run for anything in school before.
8: No, I'm making a submission.
4: You've not run for anything in school
8: before. I've run for the SP of Asutari Judge in DABD school, and I won.
4: I know the law school, you've not run for anything before.
8: I have.
4: But did you win?
8: No, I didn't.
4: Oh, very well. Let me end
7: it. I want to see the linkage to.
8: No, that he ran for parliament.
4: No, he was talking about. I didn't get six votes.
8: That he ran for parliamentary.
4: I didn't get six votes. No, I didn't get six votes.
8: How many did you get?
4: I didn't get six votes.
8: How many?
4: Is it material to the discussion that we're having here? But I'm saying that what he ran, he had one.
8: I got two out of 20. You got 6 out of 600.
4: I didn't get 6.
8: How many did you get?
4: I'm saying that.
7: No, how many did you get?
4: I had more than him. That's
8: but I have told you what I got. I said 2 out of 20 votes.
4: Go and do your research.
8: You got how many? 6 out of 600.
4: Go and do your research.
7: Which machine?
8: My brother, you brought this one.
4: Do we have two votes here?
8: No. Forget him. It is me. You brought me.
4: No, you see, anytime I'm coming to make a presentation. There's a history to this. Anytime I'm coming to make a presentation, he finds a creative way to
0: to
8: remind you.
0: No, it's not a reminder.
8: That you lost.
0: To displace me.
8: That you lost.
0: No, you find a creative way to displace me. During the Ken Baudia contest, this one was used against me and I survived. So this one, let me
8: proceed with this. But what have I done?
0: I am saying that I attempted to be an MP, which is a higher office.
8: You attempted that, and I was. Yes.
0: You also attempted to be even at the SRC level, and you also lost. They are both lost. We'll come back and prepare again. The only thing is that I have the opportunity to contest the MP. You are not. I was bigger. But I'm saying that it's immature. Omar knows me. He knows that if I have my right not to present, people go away. We are contestants, let's see. You are a shadow, a de facto deputy minister. You won't face our laws. You are here, my people's laws.
8: Kwesi, please. I was just saying that you wanted to be in parliament, so you know how parliament works.
0: It is a statement of facts.
8: Yes.
0: Thank you. Can we proceed?
8: Yes.
0: And you also wanted to be a rep somewhere, what's the name?
8: You don't even know. You see, you have to go.
0: No, but you just mentioned, I just forgot it. And you see, I've even showed my friend. My friend was the one campaigning for him.
8: No, he wasn't campaigning for
0: him. That's what he told me.
8: Yeah, he lied to you.
0: Very well.
8: He didn't vote for me.
0: But he's
8: going to get. I'm going to vote
0: for you. Well, you know me, my understanding.
8: I'm sweating. You're forehead. What?
0: I should explain why I'm sweating.
8: You are not sweating before.
0: I should explain why I'm sweating.
8: No, you are not sweating.
0: So I should explain why I'm sweating. That was
8: a member of the MP communication team, who is his friend, goes to tell him a story and he's repeating without being.
0: He told me that he was your campaign manager.
8: He couldn't have been. He lied to you. Because he was campaigning for the MPP candidate who was voted. So how can he campaign for me also?
0: So you didn't even try to campaign. So he told me that he was a campaigner.
8: No, he said he didn't.
0: I'm only quoting. Hey, I didn't have to lose.
8: I didn't have a campaign.
0: It looked like the de facto position was he liked to do. Yeah. From the.
8: No, his brother was a journalist. Maybe he's learned one or two things.
0: So you condone what he's doing.
8: I'm not condoning, but he's just helping my lawyer for now.
0: Very well.
8: Until October 9th.
0: Professor Zatu, I did choose to approach you as
8: a lawyer.
0: Let me hear you on Mama Pat. I think the issue for me, largely I started with a lot of the things that Hamza said.
8: Hey.
0: Yes, I mean if you have followed my history, my style, there are some things that I believe that it should be said as it is. You see, we cannot discount the already perception about parliament, the perception of bribery, the perception of corruption, just like the police service. Naturally, and of course, without any disrespect to the police service, naturally, it is not so remote or far-fetched if anybody comes to complain that the police stopped them and took money in this country. And it is also not so remote if any police officer has been accused of, extorting anybody on the road. These are daily practices, and of course the perception did not come from a vacuum. They came from the experiences and the exposures and the encounters that we have in our encounter with daily life. It's a similar thing that is also in parliament, especially if you look at the frequency of those allegations each and every time. And even if you take your phone on a random search, it can just remind you of the very prominent ones. If you recall, in 2017, during Boakye Jaapo's then vetting, when he was preparing himself to be the energy minister then. Remember what Mahama Yar'Adua came to say?
8: I went there.
0: Yeah, there was some allegation of 3,000 Ghana cedis which was paid to the then minority side. I don't think there was an extensive investigation into it. Usually parliament has built like a cyst or some form of hegemony when they come. It's just like religion. Anytime you are questioning the logic behind religion, you realize that they build some hegemony surrounding it. And then they tell you, you even like the Holy Spirit. That is why you do not understand this. But sometimes, logically, it is inconsistent with the truth. I'm just trying to create some likeness to buttress the conversation or the point that I'm making. Again, still on the subject of the frequency. So this is, with regards to the Boakye Jaapo one, this is an NDC MP making an allegation against an MPP MP. Then, as far back 2008 to 2009, we also had PC Appeal for it. Then MP2, Esekuma Odomi Brakpa. He was an MPP MP. So this time is the reverse. And MP, MP also making an allegation that when it comes to the Vodafone Ghana telecom deal, there was also some $5,000 that was also paid to some MPs. So the allegations has come from both ends. And if you recall, even in 2014, the current Speaker of Parliament, Babin, also made a similar allegation. I honestly and in good conscience do not think that all these allegations are just speculations.
8: I think there was one around Alan Chemantin as well, cash for seats.
0: Yeah, cash for seats. I honestly do not think that all these allegations are just mere speculation. Probably we've not been angry enough, or probably our attention has not been driven there. And maybe out of the out of abundance of caution and so much respect that we have for the institution of parliament, we feel that these are noble men. But I mean, honestly, we ourselves know that now the kind of people get into parliament, we may not all necessarily agree on principle that all of them are noble. And I mean, maybe matters of coercion, you don't need to be a noble before you become corrupt. It's just creating the right environment, right circumstances, right place, and the right timing. And each and every person can be compromised, especially when you do not have the right safeguards to guard against these whole issues of corruption. I don't think it even ends with the appointments committee. There have been speculations and rumors that even government institutions, when they need their budgets to be approved by parliament, you know, most of them, like the state organizations, GMPC, Ghana Gas and Co., and most of these big organizations.
8: You have to water the ground.
0: Yeah, you have to water the ground. There are these perceptions.
8: When you are the Ministry of Education as spokesperson, when you have to go and present your budget, do you have to go and bribe
0: somebody? Ministry budget is not like the, those of the SOEs.
8: But the minister still goes to defend your budget,
0: oh? No, no, most times it's come from the larger government umbrella. So it's what the Minister for Finance allocates
8: to. I think they still go to defend their budget before the committee.
0: I'm not so sure, but it has more to do with the ones that I know that they present their budgets for the committee to approve has more to do with the statutory bodies and the SOEs. Most of them, that's what they do. But the in terms of the ministries, if my memory serves me right, of course,
8: for the education. How can I remember, forget?
0: No. I'm saying that I don't also want to miseducate people.
8: Okay.
0: With regards to that one, like, I think it comes from there.
8: Oh, you are also you don't want to explain
0: oh,
8: that.
0: No, far from that. Probably I was not privy to that. So let me put it so.
8: You sure?
0: Yeah, I was not privy to that.
8: Continue.
0: But emphasis has to be made that there's also this rumors and speculations out there. We cannot honestly, in good conscience, tell ourselves that these rumors, some way, somehow, there can be an element of truth. So maybe, for the first time in our history, and of course, for events like this and programs like this, we should join in one accord and also demand that. I think the institution of parliament's dignity.
8: So you think OSP should investigate it?
0: I don't trust OSP. Probably there should be. I don't trust OSP.
8: You don't trust the person who ran the OSP or the OSP itself?
4: And he's not the only one.
0: No, I don't trust.
8: You don't trust the Kisiye Jabe. I don't trust the office of.
0: No, the current office. In this current state, it's not something that I have so much confidence in.
8: Why? Because he's going after your people.
0: Oh no, far from that. In terms of if you want to measure his output and the outcome of that office, I don't think any of us can. I mean, if you want. In that particular office. So I mean, I'm
8: after,
0: one.
8: After how many? After 6 years.
0: Is it 6 or 7 years? They were created, was it in 2018 or so?
8: I think so, yeah, 2018.
0: I mean, so I don't trust the OSP.
8: So,
0: but
8: you go to investigate or CID? Who do you trust? I see that you don't trust Iyoko, you don't trust Remo Acha. So who do you trust?
0: Well, if...
8: Then Parliament should investigate itself.
0: No, I don't.
8: You don't trust Parliament?
0: No.
8: So who?
0: But I mean, most important thing is that there ought to be an investigation and we get to the root of this matter.
8: Yeah, yeah.
0: But it shouldn't be OSP. Probably even OSP is investigating, there should also be other bodies that can also investigate it. Now, let me also look at the substantive matter as pertaining to Madame Patricia Pridding. I look at the document on the face value, and I mean logically, I do not believe that if anybody wants to return a bribe, the rational and reasonable thing for the person to do is to do that through a memo, unless of course the person or the payment was received through MMO. I give you an instance. I work at the Ministry of Education.
8: Mm-hmm.
0: At the Ministry of Education, at every point, especially during school placement, you know, we come and sit on TV and talk about it. So people assume that we have some powers to cause changes and effect changes with regards to the placement and sort people out.
8: CSSPS.
0: Yeah, the CSSPS. So assuming an officer of the ministry then comes to me and say that, well, I am paying 20,000 to you to effect changes at, say, Wesley Girls. I mean, that is clearly a bribe to compromise me. If I want to return that money, wouldn't it be rational to call the person and say that I am not interested in this and I do not even have the power to make those changes? And it's
8: maybe
0: against my principle.
8: For the records.
0: Yeah, but who pays bribe through records?
9: No, just under you. Remember that probably experiences have been learned from the Ayaga experience. Because
0: mm-hmm.
9: one of the difficulties he had was so to show evidence of the return of such an amount of money.
0: Yeah, but
9: so
0: saying,
9: maybe, probably, she has learned from that experience, and this time around, she wanted
7: but
9: to be...
7: But what about the receipt of that money? You see, you are saying two
9: yes,
7: things.
9: So there were two issues. There was the receipt and the giving and the return.
7: I'm not saying like this.
9: So she couldn't establish...
7: There are two things. In the past,
9: actual receipt
7: in the past 2 weeks, something has been happening. We've seen...
10: It's under the hill.
8: Yeah, I know. You're a nice man.
10: No,
8: I want to hear that too.
10: Not.
8: Before I still continue.
9: For the second time. I love it.
7: Oh, yeah, okay. You know, you see, we're told that he was honorable immediately saying that he has been, what's the name of that word again?
10: Extorted.
7: He never went to report it. Maybe what the two of us are talking about could have been killed if the people who they are trying to extort from do the right thing, kick and nib it at the back.
8: Okay.
7: In other words, somebody is trying to, you are an MP, and somebody is saying, take this and vote for me at the according to the right, you say no, that's worship. And you report the person immediately. But we should begin looking at it, in other words, not we have so far tried to put more focus on the receiving end, we are looking at the giver. If we turn our focus, okay, anybody who comes out to claim that you were given money, tell us who gave it to you, when he gave it to you, and what you did.
9: No,
7: you have a responsibility as a citizen to report crime.
8: Let me continue.
0: You see, on the face of the letter, even if you had to go by the face of the letter. Right. Hello? Even if you had to go by what is stated on the face of the letter, it doesn't even indict Madam Patricia Pejé alone.
8: Yes.
0: Remember the letter was addressed to somebody
8: mm-hmm.
0: with somebody in mind.
8: Yes.
0: And the reference point was that the supposed bribe was given by the majority chief whip, which was being returned.
8: Rocks in the
0: phone. Uh-huh. So
9: how do you drag government into this? Why would government plot a political agenda against?
0: I mean, that is part of argument. You let me make
8: so the story. The story is that she's sending the money to her whip to give it to the NDC.
0: The NDC ship. So I mean, the focus should not only be Patricia Pejé, even if you are assuming without admitting that the content of that particular letter is true.
8: But I think you should hear from Roxanne Dakamoko.
0: But I'm saying that it will be completely irrational for anybody to return a bribe.
8: By writing
0: a memo. Unless of course the person received the bribe through a memo.
8: But the letter the memo said she was doing it like her boss has done. So
0: yes.
8: She said that her leader has done, so she's also doing.
0: The leader has done what?
8: Returned
9: his share of the money. You didn't read it.
0: And I'm saying that it has to be through a memo if you are returning a bribe. Is it that
8: maybe the leader said everybody returned, so she wants to show that
7: the leader also wrote a memo.
8: Maybe, so she wants to
0: the leader. You see, if you write a memo, there is a test for checking the authenticity of that memo.
8: Okay.
0: One, in this particular case, we don't see a reference number on it.
8: Oh, memo?
0: Yeah, I mean, there should be a reference number. There should be a recipient stamp, whoever received it. Unless, of course, he wrote it himself and then leaked it himself.
8: Okay.
0: Again, we don't even have a registry number.
8: Okay.
0: So you check about, even on the face of it, and realize that, I mean, this is something that was designed in somebody's bedroom. And I think there is also one point that before I land, Hamza mentioned that if you look at the statement of Patricia Pejé, he said that the memo emanated or originated from my office. So I think the context is very important. She was referring that the figure, with your death permission, I was at the funeral of a good friend since morning when my attention was initially drawn to the fake news originating from my office. So she was referring to that particular fake memo, and not necessarily the memo itself coming from her office. But
8: well, you read interpretation. He has read interpretation. This is how he's interpreted.
4: No, no, no, no. This is not interpretation. This is what I read. This is the text. I don't even want to.
8: This literal interpretation.
4: Yeah, this is the text. The literal interpretation. So we the many words need.
7: You know, this is rather doing purpose. Literal actually will confirm my point.
4: Hey, that's what the person used fake. You didn't. When you make a

0: Paige herself, because I'm not admitted down here. You say, but Paige herself acknowledged and admitted in a presser
1: that there's so more fake.
0: No, oh, you didn't say that. If I had said, I wouldn't have noted it down.
2: Yes, but maybe you just want to say. Let me hear that kind of more, please.
0: I know. Oh, let me just land for me. So I am so much interruptions and interjecting by this way. But bottom line is that.
3: Can you pull out?
1: Hey, Hamza!
3: Can you pull out the denial?
0: Denial of what?
3: Of the statement that he issued.
2: But that's what she said.
3: No. And use it against the requirements you expect to be on the fake one.
2: The reference number.
3: The reference numbers. You mentioned some key things.
0: Yes.
3: Compare the two and let's see.
1: Why should he compare the two? We've just said that the woman says that the thing is fake. But I have
3: no. No, you understand.
0: I get the logic of what he said. But you see, I didn't only mention reference number. He's a very intelligent guy.
2: No, you listed a number of things.
0: I listed a number of things, even including a recipient stamp.
2: Yeah.
0: If I write a memo to, would you receive it?
2: So he said,
0: would you record it?
3: I'm not disturbing.
0: I was better.
2: No, I think you should say. He said you should list the items. I haven't paid attention.
0: I spoke about the reference number.
2: Mm-hmm.
0: I spoke about the
2: registry number.
0: Yeah, the registry number. And acknowledgement even by the majority.
3: So the reference number, is it in the, can you find same
2: in the
3: authentic one that she has issued?
0: Which authentic one? Her letter.
3: Yeah. No, but I'm saying
2: because
3: that
2: it also has provisions for that.
0: I am saying that you cannot limit the conversation only to the reference number. In this case, you see, there is a difference between putting a presser there and also sending a document to be received by one other person.
3: So when you
0: are
2: you are not a person.
0: Is that for the immediate reason?
2: So if it's to the media, then I don't.
0: Even there is a reference number.
2: No. But maybe it's a letterhead in her office. She's just used to print the press release.
3: That is the point I'm trying to make.
2: Uh-huh.
3: He identified some features
0: mm-hmm.
3: in the fake memo
0: uh-huh.
3: and said that it should be there.
0: Mm-hmm.
3: And the fact that it is not there.
2: It doesn't make it genuine.
3: Doesn't necessarily make it genuine.
0: Yes.
3: And she has released another statement.
0: Mm-hmm.
3: Eh? Not so.
0: Mm-hmm.
3: And it has some of the features.
0: There.
3: I'm simply asking her. If released. Is it that is her nature, that is her style?
0: The comments are not the same. You know, it's not the same.
2: So he's talking about practice.
3: The press release, why do we need a reference?
2: No problem. So you know what?
0: I don't work in the office.
2: You know what? The two of you. I want
3: because
2: to
3: I don't see
2: from.
3: The essence of a reference number on a press release.
2: Hamza, I want to.
0: When I was at the Ministry of Education, anytime we make a press release, we have a reference number because even people can sometimes trace.
3: Yes, understandable.
0: So what is wrong with here? You say,
3: but I'm asking you a simple question.
2: You are implicating yourself by saying that you used to put reference numbers on your press release. I'm here saying that press releases don't need those things, so I don't want you to also admit.
0: No, you can't.
2: I'm trying to protect you here.
0: But you know
2: what I want the two of you to do for me? I want you to look at the signatures on both documents. Why you do that? I want to get that.
0: No, we are not a signatures expert. How would you?
2: They look similar.
0: Yeah, you can look. You've interrupted us.
4: You see, if you leave the two of them, Sandra, you will not finish today's program.
2: That's true.
4: Mm-hmm.
2: I won't even go back to Domelo, but he's laughing.
4: Yes, you will probably need to go back. Sandra, the truth is that this is not the first, it's not the last. When I heard, just as most Ghanaians would hear, that some 70,000 has been rejected, and then there was an attempt to link that with the vetting of judges to say that, well, that was some payments being sent towards the vetting committee or the appointments committee members. Sandra, I did say it wasn't news. It wasn't news because you had this, like, time without number. Nothing has been done. No one has investigated anything. No one has really answered any question. And like you rightly said earlier, as for bribery and corruption, it is easy to allege. The proof, it has to go both ways. The giver, the taker, must all be able to

0: admit that, okay, I was giving you this to engage in this for me, and then the receiver should also be able to say that, oh, I took this to engage in that, for you to be able to sometimes seamlessly put them together. But Parliament, Sander, I don't know how soon all of us would agree with a call for reforms in Parliament, like Suhaini rightfully started. On that note, things are not well
1: in Parliament.
0: No, things are not well. You put a certain check. Parliament is supposed to check the executive power. Kweku also admitted that, Percy Patton admitted that, you know, even when you have to send bills sometimes, you know, there's small reason here and there. So it's like, beyond whatever incomes that as a state or as a people we pay parliamentarians, even for them to sit to do approvals, sometimes things happen, right? I think that once that happens, the quality of the approvals would also be, something you cannot even comprehend. And it is not surprising that sometimes they themselves approve bills, and then they approve appropriations and all of that, even in the budgets. You ask them and they say, this one also come before us. Sometimes the motivation really is not for the public good. The motivation is now becoming, oh, well, there's something going to come to us. That is what they themselves are telling us. Because it's not the first time, and I'm not sure it will be the last time, that you are hearing from the corridors of Parliament that money goes round. And this time, it's 70,000. It's no longer the 3,000 you used to hear about. It means that the scale of the problem is progressing rapidly. And I do.
2: That says that he wouldn't have rejected them and he would have collected.
1: And I
2: would
1: return it to.
2: He wouldn't have returned.
0: He will collect it and he won't return it.
1: My small book is in the cycle at 1 square has not come. If I collect this money, I will keep it.
0: So you see why you don't need to go to Parliament. I will not be able to vote against you.
2: But he's not running for Parliament.
1: No,
2: he has never run for Parliament.
1: Who has asked you a question?
0: Let me put it on record.
1: Who has asked you?
0: That if Zato runs, I'll campaign against him.
2: In Sisala,
0: he says he will collect it.
1: So I'll collect.
2: I will collect bribe if I become MP.
0: Exactly what he has said. And things do happen there.
3: That's the MPP mentality. That he would receive, he will.
0: Oh, so
1: who gave the money? Is it not NDC? Who is elected to give the money? Who gave the 70,000? Who gave the 70,000? So that's your mentality. You give. So your mentality is that you give. You
2: give a very good presentation. Everybody is.
1: Who gave the money? Who gave the money? I'm just concerned. So is that your mentality to be giving money? Okay. Is that your mentality to be giving money?
2: Let's go back to
1: try to extort me. To try to what? Blackmail me.
0: He said his book and research allowance has not been paid, so if he is there, he will collect. They won't call it.
2: I think he should withdraw. Listen, you can't say here that you're going to you collect and you won't return.
1: What bribe? Who said bribe?
2: The 70K is supposed to be bribe.
1: Really?
2: You said you.
1: They told you that is bribe.
0: So what is it?
1: I won't accept anything.
4: Gentlemen, can I conclude?
2: Yes.
4: You see, in most recent days, we've had to discuss the Asante Bioko issue, right?
2: Mm-hmm.
4: In similar vein, certain monies alleged to have been received, alleged to have been transferred or paid to people. In that instance, in the U.S. courts, what was coming out was that even Ministry of Power girls, you know, Sandra, imagine the enormity of something like this, right, affecting our parliamentarians. Imagine an international transaction before parliament and then later probed, and it is established that X, Y amount. You know, in that same instance, the Madina, former Madina, Amadou Sorogo, and others had to come and defend themselves.
2: KTN, so.
4: That they did not receive anything.
2: Yeah.
4: So it is becoming one too many. It is becoming quite entrenched. It is becoming largely a public, you know, or trite knowledge, something in the public domain, that certain under-the-table dealings goes on for approvals in Parliament. And I think that it will be in Parliament's own interest to wean itself of that sort of perception, tainted image or perception.
2: Mm-hmm.
4: I do not think that they themselves should take this line easy. they themselves should be seen to be championing some of the investigations that we intend, you know, to proceed on, to ensure that at the end of the day, whatever the public is being fed now, the narrative, as for Madam Apiaje, the letter, the denial, subsequent denial and whatever, it is only a tip of the iceberg. There's a bigger problem. Am I focusing?
2: There's more below.
4: There's a bigger problem. A bigger problem. You see, if you want us to have confidence in the fact that when you see vetting committee sits, they are there to dispassionately interrogate the nominees or people who have been appointed. And they are not there to do a rubber stamping job, and DS is to go through and be able to recommend to plenary whether the people so far appointed merit, you know, the offices for which they have been appointed. It is beginning to seem like a mere formality, I'm afraid. It is beginning to seem to all of us as though the moment your name comes up for a certain ministerial position,
2: come to prepare.
4: Your next thing is to go and prepare pocket-wise. That is what is out there.
2: Not just your CV.
4: So your CV might matter for the optics. You know, the cameras, they would read and laugh, and somebody would say, oh, congratulations on your vetting committee. You are congratulating a nominee.
2: But it's okay.
4: No, it's not okay, Sander.
2: My dear friends.
4: Sander, congratulate the person after plenary has probably allowed or passed them, you know. But don't let us see that the nominees come before you and everything becomes a charade of a sort. Everything is reduced to some...
2: Sometimes, you know, no questions at all.
4: No questions. And you wonder whether indeed, even if you don't have any personal question, so the office that they have been nominated to go and occupy,
2: there's
4: nothing for that entire ministry, there's nothing in the entire country, the agencies
2: under
4: them.
2: Greater Accra Regional Minister.
4: Sander,
2: not even what is your name.
4: Parliament really owes the rest of us that duty of washing or winning itself of that, the corrupt tag. It is becoming one too many. In previous times, when people talk about these things, then they say privilege committee, privileges committee. So that was some gagging, you know, of a sort. Now they seem not to be doing that. It's good for their image. But I think that to get their image back and better, the appointments committee, whatever the workings are, we are going through a constitutional review process. I would wish that the vetting committee going forward, just like public accounts committee, could even have more minority members, because oftentimes it is in the interest of the majority to push and pass, you know, the person so nominated, who usually happens to be a member of the majority.
5: That's not true.
4: So are we entrenched? Are we entrenched? Are we entrenched?
2: Like, I was speaking to a politician yesterday and I asked a question.
4: Wait, so this
2: we must
4: start
2: a
4: Let me pin to Haney. What are they bargaining for?
5: But I said that we should
4: know. So you see, indirectly, their bargaining power would increase. Yeah. Someone is bargaining.
2: You see,
4: but
2: I'm saying,
4: we have established that point around.
2: No,
4: I agree.
2: So he's saying that your solution will not work because if you make the minority vote stronger, they will collect more so that they will pass the person.
4: It's not as you say, Sander, my problem.
1: You see, what is the
4: Sander, is the MPP minority. The first part of my submission is to the extent that we should be able to move away from that whole bargaining marketing. It's like a Makola market situation.
2: But he's just suggesting to you that would be difficult, even if your solution is comes. Look, I was talking to a politician yesterday, and I said, this Supreme Court decision that said we should expand the delegate system, would it end pay? Because he was complaining about how much he has to pay. And I said, so it's good that the Supreme Court has decided that they... He said, no, it just means that you have to get more. It doesn't mean that you won't pay anything.
6: Yeah, but it also means that there's more participation.
2: Yeah, but you pay more.
1: There's a
2: premium for
1: participation. I said they got the question wrong. The premise, they got it wrong.
4: You see?
1: Because they're saying elections are expensive, and expensive because of the delegate system. That they got wrong.
2: Yeah, okay.
1: It's not the delegate system that makes it expensive.
4: I might disagree, though.
2: Oh, you continue.
4: I might disagree.
6: Every minister might disagree.
4: That whole bargaining thing has got to end somewhere. That whole bargaining thing, that whole market, you know, the Burton Committee market has got to end. I have heard personally in the past, people are nominated. The next thing is to go to look for financiers. Are they going to serve the public? Are they going to serve the nation? Or the financier who now puts in money, right, to be able to get the person through better? I don't think people should even encourage and entertain the slander. My brother suggested earlier that if their incomes or emoluments are not enough,
2: should
4: let's look at a way of paying them realistic.
1: That's not the solution.
4: Dr. Zato, I don't know about, but let me finish. If we need to get to a point where we pay them realistic incomes or returns, let's agree as a country to do that. So that they go in there believing that their fuel is taken care of, accommodation is taken care of, a bit of entertainment allowance that we pay to the other Article 71 office holders.
2: Give to them.
4: DS is also taken care of. If they can be made a little comfortable, Parliament would owe all of us that duty of ensuring that the market thing, you know, GMPC has brought something, and GMPC must go and look for money. And oftentimes, we sit here talking about audited accounts of these SOEs. Mm-hmm. So where should, if, let's say, some other entity, you know, GMPC, for the purpose of this discussion, let me use them. They brought a bill, something that would inure to the collective interest of the state and GMPC. Then MPs say, go and come well. I'm not saying that's what they do, but the report is out there. The verdict is out there that you must come well. Come well means come prepared, something in hand. How do you want them to report those expenditures in their audited financials?
2: Unaccountable interest.
6: But this one is across all sectors, so not only parliament.
1: No, bro.
6: Anywhere you will, they come well.
1: But you see,
4: my problem with parliament is this. Mm-hmm. It has a constitutional oversight.
1: Yes.
4: You see, if I go towards a DVLA officer for a license, and he says that if you want express, pay 2,000. If you want the normal system, pay 1,000. If I don't want to corrupt the system, I'll tell him, do the normal system for me. If I don't want to corrupt it.
2: It will take you 10 years.
4: Sander, I will find my card before that 10 years. I'll find it. Mm-hmm. Because your normal system should not be so badly delayed such that it must take me 3 months. If your express system or... It's not that the DVLA itself is charging for express, but if you want protocol service, then you pay somebody more, then he will go and be paying. If we don't cut that culture away and we don't stop parliament, Sander, a bigger national disgrace will befall us someday, and none of us will be able to look them in the face and say, you went there to exercise a certain oversight on the executive. Because now, if the executive is said to be stealing, you are also there receiving the produce of what they steal, or the proceeds. Mm-hmm. And I think that it has become one too many. I think that Parliament owes itself a duty to ensure that whoever gets into the investigation, though I agree with my brother, Percy, me, I don't trust the OSP, personally.
2: Oh, you too?
4: No, I don't.
2: Oh.
4: I don't. If we would need to get to the bottom of this, whether Madam Patricia PJ, there was a 70,000, what it was for, who it was from, how, I mean, those monies were disbursed, whatever the outcome. They can do that investigation, I mean, behind all of us. Put a certain stop. The speaker, I'm taxing him for this. You are a very experienced lawmaker. You may not be able to stop the people from receiving, though, Sander, but you may be able to stop the people from bringing it.
2: Okay.
4: Now, if we find an institution having brought a bill or something, and it came very well and prepared, why are you pushing bribes?
6: But what shows the speaker doesn't also have his own package?
4: Now you are taking. I would want to presume the speaker is not aware.
2: Okay.
6: Oh, okay.
4: I would want to presume innocent.
6: Yeah, that's presumption is remarkable. Yes. You
1: see here.
2: Can you rebut it?
4: Please go ahead. To say that, look, too many of this, let him raise it on the floor. Mm-hmm. Going forward, my committees of parliament, would have to work and show working and not come to me with, you know, the blanket type of approvals. Everything that they sent, comes back approved. And then when you ask the same parliamentarians who were on the Energy and Mines Committee sometimes, they are not even aware they have approved it, because the considerations that merited the approval sometimes is not the object before them. Right. And I think that, Speaker Bagbin, the reports have become one too many. We may do the politics of MPP NDC with Madame Apiaje's instance, but truth be told,
6: Madame Apiaje and their ship in the majority ship is only here.
4: Okay. But she is like probably the flag thing.
2: Oh,
4: and
2: I think that
4: there's no rebuttal.
1: No, it's not about rebuttal. It's just to add to.
7: I can have something small to add.
4: Yes, so let me. He needs to go for a break.
2: I has triggered you.
7: No.
2: 1 minute.
7: Okay. I wanted to make a suggestion. I really haven't looked at the standing orders of Parliament. And to be fair, even maybe my appreciation of our constitutional underpinnings when it comes to legislature is a bit hazy. But when it comes to issues of appointments committee, since mostly the allegations has to do with appointments committee, exactly. Is it possible for us to consider even expanding the committee or outsourcing the
4: vetting? You told me they will pay more.
7: No, let's understand what I'm saying. If I'm talking about expanded, maybe an opportunity to bring in civil society organizations that we can trust.
4: I mean, they are not civil society.
7: Well,
1: but they are
2: also, so that means there's no end.
4: It means the same thing.
2: Hans, I want to bring in civil society.
7: It's exciting to see transparency international center in
4: bring the past.
2: COPEC can also be part of
4: it. I want to bring in a civil society.
1: You see what happens mostly? These vetings are done when minority MPs are always most vulnerable. Remember.
2: What do you mean by most vulnerable?
1: Thank you. Like those that just come, the first time MPs, they've just spent, if you go back, see, they've just spent so much money in the campaign. They're just coming. Those that have lost power, all of a sudden, like, okay, yeah, it's only this one they have. So that vulnerability also contributes to almost all the stories we hear happening with appointment committees. Because then if you are just appointed as a minister, you know that no matter what, all you need to do is to cross this hurdle, and for the next day, you are fine. The person who has just won election and has come back probably is broke from his constituency, but the time he's coming back, he's so broke.
6: That will really happen even if you don't vet them.
4: It's a good.
1: No, they can vet them, but they must also bring them
6: before. I want to hear your question. I want to find out what will really happen if you don't vet them.
1: You know, in America,
2: it's a constitutional.
1: How we do it is different. In America, there was a time where.
2: But it's supposed to let us.
6: You know what I'm saying.
1: They must bring them to do that.
6: The vetting is very important.
1: Yeah, I agree. I don't dispute that.
6: It appears almost everybody that appears before the committee, somehow automatically passed.
7: Reservations about the OSP in this matter. But I think that as far as this allegation is concerned, that is the suitable office that ought to carry out the investigation. Because look, even NIB does it, there's likely to have a political coloration. If Yoko goes in, or any other investigative body in this country, the political collaboration would be difficult to
4: define.
7: But at least they said that they were setting it up to be an independent prosecutor.
6: No, but it's not been efficient.
7: It has not been efficient. No, we can have a discussion on its efficiency. But I'm just telling you that for now, I think that they
6: having the right intention to solve a problem,
7: to deal with it.
6: So you feel the agree that
4: let me go back.
6: The other issues that are not performed, does it mean that whoever brought it has failed?
4: Thank you, President. Let me go to Daniel. Mr. Domenico, you've had views around the table on this matter. I want you, if you have a reaction or a comment on that before, I'll ask your view on the Chief Justice, whether he's allowed. You have held public office before. Of course, not the same as Chief Justice, but are you allowed to make comments like the one he has made? But I want your reaction to what has been said around the table before you proceed.
8: Yes, let me say that I've been following the discussion by your panel, and very interesting suggestions have come out. let's also be mindful of the fact that parliamentarians may be doing more than what is required of them, and they may need to be paid some allowances. That is not the issue at all. The point is that Parliament should address how their budget is prepared to take care of all those things. It should not be said that monies are coming from other institutions or outside Parliament, so to facilitate the work of Parliament. Parliament's expenditure is a charge against the consolidated fund. So they should prepare their budget well, so to anticipate all those extra expenditures that they need to incur. I think that is one of my points. But the second one has to do with someone suggesting that we should pay members of Parliament well. I don't disagree, but as you are saying that, I did a bit of research, and I realized that in Africa, I think Kenya has the highest payment, and then Nigeria, then I think South Africa, then Uganda, and Ghana is about the fifth level. So we are not that too bad. But the question is, are we thinking about only members of Parliament, or we are looking at public servants in general? Because there are some people whose work schedule in the public sector are much more heavier even than that of an MP. But their salaries are not even halfway that of the MP. So I don't subscribe to the point that if we increase the pay of a public servant, it will definitely reduce corruption. There must be consequences for misbehavior and corruption. We must draw the line and say, no matter who you are, if you cross here, you will face it. But if you think you want to throw more salaries at people, let's try it and see what it will happen. You cited the police. Increase their salaries by 10. I'm sure that may remove the corruption there. So I don't subscribe to that. Let's call a spade by its name. Do you want me to move to the Chief Justice issue now? Or
2: yes, please. Yes, please, I would want you to. Yes, please, I would want you to.
8: Thank you very much. You position it very well. That I was a former Auditor General and not a Chief Justice, but we are all public servants, and both institutions require independence. I keep arguing that take the auditor's independence out and he is useless. If we have an auditor who is not independent, I think he is useless. The same thing can be said also of the judiciary, I think. And it is said that you should not just be independent, but you must be seen to be independent. So there are rights or things that people can do. I remember, I think Hamza Srini will come on this again, because I heard him making a very important point about the Chief Justice going beyond the legal requirement to do some other ethical things, which is allowed. But how you do it and how it is perceived is very important. My thinking, if I can hazard an opinion, is that the Chief Justice intended well by trying to build bridges or consult with other institutions or collaborate with other institutions, but his good intentions have been wrongly interpreted or has sent the wrong signals. Per the memo that I've just seen, I think it's a press release, I don't know whether it's a fake one or it's a genuine one, because it was also not signed. They said his actions were well intended. That is very good. But at times, the people who are reading the meaning into your actions also are also free to read whatever meaning they want to put into it. My wish is that if it is possible, the Chief Justice should stop commenting on some political issues, especially issues that can later on cover litigation coming back to the court. Because if you already make it known that this institution is corrupt or inefficient or has so and so, one may think that you are already prejudiced. So I will wish and pray, my senior brother. I saw two of his comments, which I think maybe it was a slip. He talked about the old man helping his agenda. So I went and found out the age of the president and that of the chief justice. Apparently, the chief justice is older than the president. So I think maybe the use of old man here was referring to the hierarchy, to say that he's the number one person. So he referred to it. But I think that was not necessary from my point of view. And I will pray him that he should restrict his visits or his interaction with organization to social or public events. If association of lawyers or accountants are holding something and they call him, yes, he goes there and make statements. But
2: Mr.
8: recognizing with money...
2: Just one on the old man part. If he says, let's help the old man succeed, he's being a citizen by saying, let's help the president succeed. What is wrong with him saying that? Secondly, if he says that the way the SOEs have performed, it makes us question what has been happening in the past 8 years. As a citizen, is he not allowed to make comments like that? Can't he praise the SOEs if they've done well and also say, let's all help the old man? Is that not our duty as citizens to help the president succeed?
8: The Chief Justice is a citizen, but not an ordinary citizen. He's a special citizen who, whenever you and I we disagree with something, at the end of the day, he is at the helm of affairs. Those of us who have patronized courts in the past several times know that the Chief Justice has a lot of influence in the court's decision. In my personal case against Osapumafu, it was being tried in one court. The Chief Justice called the fire and transfer the case to another court. So it means the Chief Justice has a lot of influence. So that is why I'm saying that being a Chief Justice, we must see you to be independent. And of course, the entire judiciary should be seen as independent. Let me give you a scenario. Let's assume that the president or the vice president also decide to be visiting the judicial institutions. And when the Supreme Court is sitting, or Court of Appeal is sitting, or High Court is sitting, the President is sitting in there, how will we take it? So that is why I say we don't try to start saying that
2: this judge is doing so well, he's even wondering what the other judges have been doing.
8: Exactly. Even this case has been tried expeditiously, unlike the former judges. I don't think this will work. So I would like to plead with the Chief Justice that maybe his intentions were good. But the interpretation or the feeling or the impression is being created is not the best. So if you can stop at this point in
2: time... The NPP wants him to resign. The NPP wants him to resign. Do you think they are making... Do you think it's too much to demand for his resignation over the comments he made?
8: Well, I think that is a political one, and I don't want to comment on it. If you actually want the Chief Justice to leave office... You know, Article 146, what it requires. It is not for you to tell somebody to resign. If the Chief Justice feels like what he has done is not good, I want to resign, it should be his own decision. It is not for you to tell me to resign. No, I don't believe that. So I don't want to go into the political side. Okay. Thank you.
2: Well, Afonye, thank you so much for joining us this morning. I'm sure you're busy, so I'll let you take leave of us now. Thank you so much. That's Daniel Yaudomelovo.
8: Thank you very much.
2: Thank you. That's Daniel Yaudomelovo. Sorry, are you still on?
8: Yes, I'm here.
2: The mischief in me just wanted to know how old you are now, because I remember your retirement was controversial in this country.
8: My retirement has never been controversial. Standard. I can send you my birth certificate, my baptismal certificate, my passport.
2: The Togo one or the Ghana one?
8: Thank you. The office of the president does not determine people's date of birth. Mm. And I think the Supreme Court has ruled on that they are not the HR department of audit service.
2: Thank you very much.
8: I think that is settled. If you want to know my age, I'll send you my documents.
2: Don't mind me. Thank you so much, Fonya, for speaking to us. That's right. Daniel Yaudomelovo, who is a former auditor general. This is the big issue on 97.3 CTFM on Channel 1 Television. I'll take a quick break. We'll return and then I'll hear from my panelists in studio.
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0: 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I want to hear your views, so please send us your messages 0539-986-996. Let's talk about the Chief Justice now. Kwesi Kwarteng.
1: Chief Justice.
0: You've been at Eba for a while. I want to see whether he was the one who saw you in.
1: No, okay.
0: So this was Gertrude Okonu.
1: Yeah.
0: Okay, all right. Why are you looking at me?
1: Usually, before I respond to your question, you have a way of displacing me. I'm surprised this time around you are not doing it. But
0: I'm a change person. I'm surprised.
1: Okay. I'm the only finish giving you four.
2: Why are you spending money from my pocket?
0: Why are you extorting money from me?
3: When you're in government, you have money.
2: But the interesting thing is, I'm not even
3: wait. When you're in government, you have money.
1: What kind of leading question is that?
3: I'm biased towards protecting state institutions, and anytime I have the opportunity, I always say it. So, ordinarily, I mean, even if I see that a Chief Justice is erring, even for the broader goal of protecting the institution of the judiciary, I would have sided and defended him. But it looks like how this came out was not properly accepted within the Ghanaian people, and especially within the members of Reasonable Thinking members. I was listening to Mr. Dumlebo when he spoke about maybe the Chief Justice had not intended such outcome, and probably he had a good motive. I think we should also differentiate between motive and intention. Your motive is the reasoning behind what you are doing something. That one, nobody can measure it. But your intention becomes the reasonable and probable outcome of your actions. So that if I pick a gun and point at you, I cannot then say that that was not my intention. But reasonably, everybody believes that if you pick a gun, the reasonable and probable outcome is to cause the death of the other person. Mm-hmm. So it is also not misguided or out of place for anybody to place such interpretation or such partisan interpretation on how the Chief Justice did. And for this conversation, my reference point has to do with three main documents. One is the Constitution, one is the Code of Ethics for Judges and Magistrates, and of course, one is the biblical position espousing the Philippians 4 verse 8. But I start from the constitutional provision of Article 125 to let us have a perspective of the role of the Chief Justice and, of course, the judiciary, properly so-called. If you look at Article 125, it talks about the fact that justice emanates from the people and shall be administered in the name of the Republic by the judiciary, which shall be independent and subject only to this constitution. Mm-hmm. But my interest is on the 125.4, that the Chief Justice shall, subject to this constitution, be the head of the judiciary and shall be responsible for the administration and supervision of the judiciary. So essentially, the Chief Justice doesn't work for himself. He's the embodiment of the judiciary, as expressed in the Constitution. And even to go further, even look at Article 128.4, it talks about the appointment of the judiciary. It places a special appointment of the Chief Justice. It even places a special higher standard and requirement on the behavior and conduct of the Chief Justice. So 128.4 talks about a person shall not be qualified for appointments as a Chief Justice of the Supreme Court unless he is of high moral character and proven integrity and is of not less than 15 years standing as a lawyer. My reference point and what interests me has to do with the high moral character and proven integrity. Essentially, there is a certain higher standard of conduct that is expected from the Chief Justice. And I always make this example that if you're a teacher, some way, somehow, you can buy food on the roadside and eat. But if you become a headmaster, you probably have to send someone or send a student.
0: Take it to the office.
1: If you become a director of education, then the standard becomes higher. And even if you become a minister for education, I always refer to my former boss, Dr. Alcedichu, that you don't even see him eating. Oh, where is honorable? They say he's gone at the back there. At the back there, he's not doing official duties. He's just eating. So the whole thing is to protect the aura and sanctity of that particular office. And so that is the reasonable standard that is expected for the Chief Justice. I teach law and ethics at Kempa, and I make a reference to Rule 7B2 of the Code of Conduct for Judges and Magistrates, so that we can situate the conversation in a proper context. And your permission, I'll just read it very briefly.
3: Yes.
1: A judge shall refrain from conduct such as membership in groups or organizations or participation in public discussion, which in the mind of a reasonable, fair-minded, and informed person would undermine confidence in a judge's impartiality with respect to issue that could come before the court. And the commentary, I just rushed through the commentary. Judges of appointment do not surrender all the rights to freedom of expression enjoyed by everyone else in Ghana. So their freedom of expression is very guaranteed.
0: So they are restricted.
1: Actually, they can express themselves.
0: Okay.
1: But then the code proceeds to say that. But the office of judge imposes restraints that are necessary to maintain public confidence in the impartiality and independence of the judiciary. In defining the appropriate degree of involvement of the judiciary in public debate, there are two fundamental considerations. The first is whether the judge's involvement could reasonably undermine confidence in his impartiality. Now, the most important is the second one. The second is whether such involvement may unnecessarily expose the judge to political attack or be inconsistent with the dignity of judicial office. If either is the case, the judge shall avoid such involvement.
0: Okay.
1: So if you look at this conduct, what has happened is that it has exposed him to political attack. And people are saying that, well, he just spoke the truth. Is he not a citizen? Can't he make it a statement of truth?
0: Mm-hmm.
1: In fact, what he said was not the truth. If you look at the available data, and to be very honest,
0: it was falsehood.
1: I wouldn't say falsehood, I would say it was an inaccurate disposition.
0: Okay.
1: Even gathered from hearsays. And you are a lawyer, of course. I mean, you are also getting called to the bar. Even on the admissibility of hearsay evidence, there is also a requirement or a rule for it. If a chief justice came and said that, oh, we heard that in the past this, what we're hearing, it means that there's no substantial basis or evidence backing it. These are all hearsay. And one would have expected that hearsay propositions or disposition would they have come from such an office. But essentially, what he made, the position that he espoused was a commentary on a political comparison. And I dare say that if he had just espoused the position that, oh, you people are doing well, please keep it up. I'm sure nobody would have had qualms with it. But as soon as we set a political comparison and then introduce a political party, and they say that, well, or not necessarily a political party, but of course, a government, then reasonable and fair-minded people from the proposition in the Code of Conduct and Ethics then will suggest that they have every basis to think that this man is veering off into some sort of political debate or political conversation. But most importantly, like I indicated, the office of the judiciary thrives on confidence. It thrives on trust. It thrives on public perception. And so if you are doing anything, if you proceed to read certain portions of this old code of conduct for magistrates and judges, there is a provision which even requires that if you are living in the household of the judge, you can't even take a gift.
0: Oh,
1: yes,
0: you're the person,
1: not even the judge, you the
0: like
1: person,
0: the houseboy.
1: Yes, the houseboy. So that shows the extent of the standard required of a chief justice.
0: Okay.
1: If you ask me in all honesty, and of course balancing with my biasness towards protecting state institution, I will argue that the chief justice misspoke.
0: But you know, the Domahene is a judge.
1: Yes,
0: he speaks often and in public. What is wrong, or what is right with his, but wrong with the Chief Justice?
1: I'm not so sure I'll be so much interested in the comparison, of course, unless, of course, the facts of the matter presents itself. But essentially, the question can also be answered in this manner that, well, the Domahene is a justice of the Court of Appeal now.
0: Mm-hmm.
1: There is a standard that is required of him. When you even get to the Supreme Court, the standard then becomes higher or greater. And when you even become the Chief Justice, then it even becomes more widened.
0: Okay.
1: So one would have expected that he would have been a bit measured and not engaged in that political comparison, especially when the statement he said had no factual basis and is unfounded. Indeed, if you recall, during when we were, of course, in the past 8 years, 2024, prior to... No, the statement trying to the Senate comparison that he made is not factual, because do you remember the Senate had indicated that they required some level of investment and they were sharing portions of their share prior to the 2024 election. 2025, when the same Senate appeared before Parliamentary Accounts Committee, they also indicated that they still want the same level of investment. These are even higher. So it cannot be said that they were doing better then and now it's changed. That's why I'm saying that.
0: Why are you looking at me?
1: You have the opportunity. You have the opportunity to rebut. I'm saying that it's a statement of fact. I'm referring you to the committee. That when they appeared before PAC, they indicated that they still need that investment. The hotels, they still need that investment.
0: Okay. But so, but they didn't say they wanted to sell them.
1: No, I think at that time they were not selling. Investment, obviously, is
0: no,
1: a...
0: No, at the time they were selling.
1: No, they were sharing an aspect of their shares, portions of their shares. Investment...
0: Yeah, but it's more than 50%, so it's safe.
1: No, it was 60%.
0: Yeah, so that's safe.
1: No, it doesn't change anything.
2: Who are they selling?
0: Oh, forget that. The whole matter is that...
1: The whole matter is that they need to acquire an investment then.
0: Yeah, and they were
1: selling. And I'm saying that, yes, obviously, every investment is a sale of your shares.
0: Yeah, but it depends on the magnitude. So yeah, 60%.
1: And I'm saying that Senate also indicated that they are still selling their investment. Nothing has changed.
0: Okay.
1: Remember Elizabeth Ohene was the board chair there. So nothing has changed. That's why I'm saying that the statement that he attempted to do with that political comparison
0: is not accurate.
1: It's not accurate.
0: So you're saying his claim that Senate is better now is not
1: true. No, it's not accurate. It's not accurate. Okay. It's not accurate. Even myth, the myth that he stood to make also some statement. This was just established. So when you establish an institution, rationally, I think it was established, was it in 2020? You may check. Mm. But it was just established very recently by Akufo-Addo. Well, I don't have the date. Mm. I mean, it's a statement that you can check. So when it was established, reasonably, such an institution, obviously, when you compare even the outcomes, has to be progressive. So you also even have to look at the space upon which the such an institution has operated and then be able to situate your comparison very clearly. But my most important point, and in London, is that he misspoke. He has no business making such comparisons. It was a political debate. He was not making a statement of truth. He was only making a commentary on political comparison, and it does not befit that office, an office which is supposed to be independent, which is supposed to be impartial. It is also against the code of conduct of judges. And I'm not sure it is far-fetched if people call on him to resign. I mean, out of the place of honorability, looking at the office that he qualifies, sometimes you can come out and say that, well, I misspoke, or in the supreme interest of keeping the integrity of that office, I want to step aside, and I don't think it's so remote or far-fetched.
0: So MIF was set up in December 2018.
1: Come again?
0: MIF was set up in December 2018.
1: MIF was set up in December 2018.
0: Yeah, but
1: it's still immaterial. What is the point?
0: Let me hear Hamza.
4: It's material to the extent that you sought to downplay the significance of the assessment that you
1: did. He didn't provide any data. No, he just spoke out of vacuum.
4: He did. And the Singer report confirms what he did. And you see, but even before I go to your attempted question of the conclusions of the Chief Justice, Umaru, permit me to start from where he started. That is, reference to the 1992 Constitution and the Code of Conduct for Magistrates and Judges. There is nobody contesting the fact that indeed when it comes to the office of the Chief Justice, it is required for the occupant of that office to manifest certain abilities, especially when it comes to the ethical underpinnings of that particular office. It is not in doubt. But regardless of these injunctions, you cannot also in good conscience not pay attention to each Chief Justice and his or her leadership style. And if you have a problem with the leadership style of a Chief Justice, it's a debate we can have, like we are going to have today this morning. Prior to this Chief Justice, we've had Chief Justices in the past whose leadership style had to do with continuous praise of the President and Executive.
1: Praise.
4: Indeed. Yes, I remember quite vividly that Justice Tokono, in one of such sessions, he praises.
1: He didn't compare.
4: Please. When you were speaking, you see, I was quiet. Don't be jittery. Allow me to make my point. The MPP defended those statements. In fact, she was on camera extolling the virtues of the President at a time that even journalists had cause to complain about his commitment to fundamental freedoms. At a time where journalists

0: themselves. This government and the NDC functionaries did not call for his resignation or removal from office. Because we understood that quite apart from the functions and responsibilities of a chief justice, it's a leadership style that was unfolding. That, look, I'm not going to be a passive occupant of that office, but in also discharging my leadership responsibilities, I also ensure that I become a voice of conscience when it comes to developments in this country, a voice of conscience that will not compromise my independence as a judge. The NPP identified with that leadership style. They praised him, referenced him on countless occasions. The NDC engaged and invited my Lord Justice Balfour Bonny to give us data that demonstrated that indeed this was the case. Mind you, well, in the past what we had under them and we had concerns, there was nowhere the occupants of the office even ever gave the NDC credit or praised any former leader of the NDC. I'm coming. Can you be patient? When you were speaking, you see, that's the problem with the NPP. They have been exposed. They become uncomfortable.
1: Don't invite him to debate you.
0: No, but he was coming in. But
1: you see, he has to submit.
0: Umaru, today, when he made those comments, they were excited. In fact, one of their lead proponents, Paul Adumotri, did a whole show on the declaration of the Chief Justice. Then, on the state of Ghana.
1: How is he a lead proponent? He's a journalist.
0: I choose my words carefully. So, today, all of a sudden, less than 2 years, or 1 year even, he's been confirmed. He has made a similar assessment in tandem with the very leadership style that they commended him for about the state of governance in this country.
1: But Mackenzie has read for us the code, and he thinks that the...
0: And I disagree. I'm going there. That is why I have given you evidence that the leadership style matters, and I do not see where it breaches the ethical foundations that he has read. Even when judges rule in this country, political colorations are put on it. It does not mean that it constitutes a breach of the ethics of the code that he read. Even when speeches are read at bar conferences, political colorations are placed on it. The fact that myself and you place political colorations on the conduct of judges does not necessarily mean that it is so. What is that? You read something you didn't understand, and I'm trying to expose it. And Umaru,
2: are you sure you understand what I'm saying?
0: Are you listening to me? Because you don't want to understand.
2: Did you understand the question of the code that I read?
0: Oh.
2: Is it when
0: you want
2: access,
0: us to go to comprehension?
2: No. Did you understand the code that I read? The question that I read?
0: I understood.
2: When you are access to reasonable people,
0: are you
2: demonstrates or shows that it's in favor.
0: And I am telling you that actions to reasonable people at all points in time, even judgments, actions to reasonable people, if it matters, they put political coloration. So then you won't treat it as actionable.
2: They are objective realities. It's not everything that is objective.
0: Okay. You are not looking to
1: those people. So, President, let him continue. Yes, I mean.
0: Are you going to debate everyone?
1: Hamza, you have 2 minutes.
2: Oh. Everybody is partisan in this country.
0: So clearly, the Chief Justice has been pretty consistent. He made an assessment, and that is why I challenge you about the SNIT matter. Indeed, SNIT has performed better than it was.
2: Data.
0: Under them, when they were, let's see what is there, when they were going to sell it to a cabinet minister and a leading member of their party. Is that the situation today? And when is he talking? No, please don't do this. When you were speaking, I was quiet. Don't be uncomfortable. Umaru, the verdict that the Chief Justice made references to, is he the first person to have made that verdict?
1: But is he allowed
0: the
1: to
0: former
1: make...
0: Chief Justice that they appointed? No, the question is whether indeed the basis of bias can also be rooted in assessing the facts. It is important for us to assess the facts. Is it not a fact that in this country, a former Chief Justice that they appointed had cause to demonstrate publicly against that government?
1: Yes.
0: Because of the economic downturn of
1: but she
0: country.
1: Was then former. She wasn't the sitting Chief Justice.
0: Please, that is why they retire on their salary. That week follows them.
1: So she continues to play the role of Chief Justice. So she didn't take part in the demonstration.
0: If their argument is that she

0: you must exude. But it is simply telling you that the way this country was run. So if the Chief Justice makes references to the way the country was run, it is factual. How does that translate to issues of bias when it comes to his work as a Chief Justice, when there is evidence that the same government appointees or functionaries of the SY regime have appeared before him as Chief Justice and won cases against the NDC?
1: What kind of logic is this?
0: Where is the bias? Is it not a fact that when the NDC was celebrating, is it which by-election was that? In the
2: Nyindam's
0: constituency.
2: Bandai.
0: They appeared before him and they won against the NDC and government. Many of these things do not affect the quality of his work or the independence of it.
2: But should, he, me, but should he continue doing visits and running commentary?
0: You see, and that also brings me to another important matter. If you follow judicial establishments all over the world, one key element of judicial decision making, especially when it comes to state entities, is understanding the psychology of those same state enterprises. There's absolutely nothing wrong. It is done in most other jurisdictions.
2: He should visit his courts. His courts are not performing.
0: The fact that, you are making the assessment that the courts are not performing. Yeah. Okay, so
2: there's a point that Mr. Domelevo made earlier. I want to put it to you. Because of this visit you talk about, Mr. Domelevo said, what if the president, who is the head of the executive, starts going through, so he goes to Adenta Court, he says, Adenta Court, you are doing so how come Wager Court is useless? And then he will say, this judge is doing so.
0: You see, with the greatest of respect, that is comparing apples and oranges.
2: It's the same thing, you are comparing.
0: You see, the point I am making is that the Chief Justice visits state-owned enterprises to establish a workable relationship with them, to understand the working psychology. These are all important, even in understanding or reaching decisions that are brought before you.
2: Very well.
0: There's nothing wrong with that collaborative effort. It is also a way of bringing the judiciary to the doorstep of not just the ordinary people, but also to state-owned enterprises. And if you follow his leadership style, it is not just state-owned enterprises that he's engaging. He's even engaging civil society organizations.
2: Okay.
0: Because that is how you transform a system that is bedeviled or that has been accused of engaging in corruption for decades.
2: Thank you, Hamza.
0: And Umaru, if the president goes and says a court does well, on record, presidents have commended the courts of this country. Who raised issues about the presidency commending the courts of this country?
2: If there's a comparison, then that becomes an issue.
0: How is it an issue? But the presidents have commended them. How is it an issue?
2: No, but the courts.
0: So when the presidency commended courts and the judiciary, did we raise any issues?
2: The view is that he did a comparison by using 8 years. He's referencing another administration,
0: and I am telling you that the contention should be whether or not these claims are true or false.
2: Very well.
0: They are not false, because it's not been able to demonstrate that.
2: That's fine.
0: Is it not a fact that 8 years ago, Ghana did not have access to that? Were we to be locked out of the capital markets?
2: Yes.
0: Is it not a fact that the government introduced domestic debt exchange program?
2: He didn't speak about that.
0: Is it not a fact
2: that
0: many of our
2: state enterprises
0: were running at a loss?
2: Okay. He's not of
0: state.
2: Thank you, President.
0: There is nothing wrong with
3: that. He should focus on his court. They are caught without judges.
4: Thank you very much. You know, the Honorable Elizabeth Ohene, he released a very nice epistle.
0: I forgot to sing the Investor of Ghana's anthem.
4: What for?
0: It is important.
4: Honorable Elizabeth Ohene released a very nice epistle about this.
0: You don't pass anything on
4: the student, one of the leading scholars of these issues is called Montesquieu. Baron de Montesquieu was something called the concept of the separation of powers. A leading idea, the reason why he thinks that concept is important, is to avoid tyranny and abuse of power. That's the leading idea. If you read it, he's trying to accept the fact that if you do not do that, it's wrong. In Ghana, we practice a kind of elaborate hybrid things. But we are also still smart enough to know that we can keep the politicians a little bit together as in legislature and executive. But that when it comes to
2: judiciary,
4: we should keep them separate and respect that sanctity. Because at the end of the day, we, the citizens and the politicians, if we need refuge, if you need somebody to protect and prevent us from tyranny, we are running to the judiciary. So we are trying as much as possible to keep them separate. This statement and these actions of this Chief Justice alone has debased it. These actions and inaction, these statements by the Chief Justice is an attempt to cannibalize the judicial arm of government and now to add it to the executive. I'm going to create it or trying to create the same concept of what tyranny that Montesquieu warned us against.
2: You see, old boy.
4: Here is a man whose the way he even came to office in and of itself is one of the biggest blocks on the democracy in this country.
2: No, I won't let you say that.
4: Argument that the fact the removal but, of Tokunu is one of the biggest blocks on our judiciary and the
2: you can say that, but not about how he became CJ.
4: The removal of Tokunu is one of the biggest, and the currency is the biggest beneficiary of that decision.
2: Okay.
4: He's the biggest beneficiary of that decision.
2: Okay.
4: I can tell you that currently there is an opening in Council of State. The law says that there must be a former CJ in the Council of State. There are three living CJs.
1: Mm-hmm. But who was there?
4: There was somebody. There are three living CJs. Mm-hmm. That seat is being kept warm.
1: Who was there?
4: For a soft landing. For the current CJ to come and land there. All this is not important. What you now seek to do is to go down to the political grounds and engage in work left for political communicators. The government has a budget of about 78 million to sing its own praises. There is a full cabinet level minister and a deputy minister created just to sing the hosannas and hallelujahs of government. They don't need help from the CJ.
1: It's not enough.
4: They don't need his help. Because there's something dangerous that is happening. Today, I'm sitting here and we can ask what he said, and that's why I subscribe to the idea that even the narrative he's trying to create was wrong. It's wrong. Senate was not hated. Look, why are you talking about the health of Senate and you are only talking about it in the last 8 years? In 2015, there was Senate. In 2016, there was Senate. Why don't you take it back to first John Mahama's
3: was worse.
4: Why did you do that?
3: Oh.
4: That is the partisanship of this case. Why are you limited only to the Akufo-Addo regime?
3: That's how you do your research.
4: If you only limited to the Akufo-Addo regime, you are being partisan. So you are not even criticizing it from a good place. You are not even criticizing it from a good governance perspective. Because if you are cherry picking, then you cannot question from where it is even coming out from.
2: But if you're doing point of referencing, what better point to reference than the other person? What would you reference yourself?
4: Yourself means what? Is it not independent from the government?
2: No, you're saying that he should have said 2015 or 2014.
4: I'm saying that where he chose to start determine his bias. Where he chose to start.
2: So where should he have started from?
4: First of all, ideally, don't start anywhere.
2: Okay.
4: But if you are going to start anywhere, then don't try to use the 2 years. I've always said it. Look, rationality tells us that if you are trying to use 8 years and 2 years, so who carefully looks at Ghana policy will tell you that governments are almost best or perform better in the first 2 years. That is, if you just look at the Kesri observations, and most of the bad things or most of the worst things or most of the difficult decision comes sometimes even after a first term. If you look at the MPP's performance in 2017, 2018, before COVID started her head, you would have seen the praises and the hosannas were there. So I'm not making a point. We shouldn't have done it. So the Chief Justice had absolutely no way with it. The second thing is that, why the visits? If today we are going
2: working visits.
4: To working visits.
2: Hamza says to understand the
4: I'm making the point. So you see, how long has the Chief Justice been in power? You now think that perch in the Chief Justice office, you cannot understand myth. You can't understand myth. You cannot read things about myth. You cannot understand things about myth. Now you have to work there. My question is, we heard what was recorded. What about the things that were not recorded? Do you know what happened there? We know what was recorded. And just remember, there's also a difference here. It's different that you go to MIF and then after MIF you now come start and you give a public statement to say that I came here to do A, B, C. This is what has happened. No. Because to the best of my knowledge, that audio is a leaked one.
2: It's not a leak. There was a microphone. There was a joy news microphone.
5: I'm saying that it's a leaked one. To the best of my knowledge, because that thing,
2: The video I've seen of the Chief Justice, he had a Joy News microphone in front of him.
5: Let me make the point.
2: I'm saying that you said that it was a leaked video, and I'm saying there can be a leaked video where there's a purposely put microphone visibly branded.
5: That's the video you saw.
2: Yes.
5: Do you know the video I saw?
2: No, that's the one in which he spoke.
5: Do you know the video I saw?
2: No, whichever one you saw.
5: Is it possible we saw a different video?
2: No, it cannot be possible.
5: It's not possible.
2: No, why would it be possible?
5: So now let's make my second.
2: Because I'm saying that it wasn't leaked video.
5: I'm making the point that you saw one video, you don't know the video.
2: No, how is it done?
5: But did you see the video?
6: No, you see lie.
2: The one video. There's only one video of the Chief Justice making the statement that we are discussing. I played it before we started the show. And there was a joint news
5: I should admit. So let's go.
2: Proceed.
6: So you are wrong.
5: The question is this. So what the meeting will, what is it? Secondly, why the visit? I still don't understand why a Chief Justice needs to visit Myth to know what Myth is doing.
7: I don't understand
5: why a Chief Justice should visit Senate to know what Senate was doing there.
2: Okay.
5: In other words, I don't understand why the Chief Justice needs to cherry pick before he can now know the full picture.
2: Mm.
5: That cherry picking in and of itself introduces a certain amount of partiality into what the kind of information he receives and what he has to do with it.
2: It's strange logic. That's why.
5: That in and of itself, it does that. Okay. And I'm saying this, look, there's a point here that is dangerous. Well, the last time we were here, we had the question, is Ghana's democracy at that time? For me, if the Chief Justice had gone to Minister of Finance, I'm saying, and complained that, Mr. Atufosun, please, we need more money to help with court building, to help the judges.
2: Logistics, yeah.
5: I would have clapped for him. Yes. Because, yes, I'm telling you what, because it is a central agency. Everybody, even Parliament of itself, has had to complain to the Ministry of Energy. Yes, I would have liked it.
2: Okay.
5: Two, if Chief Justice had gone to Parliament, Parliament, please, you are not allocating, as the keeper of the kitty, you are not allocating more resources to what? Digitized courts, to do these things. I would have accepted it. You understand?
2: So he can travel, but not where he went.
5: I'm making a point. Parliament, if he had gone to the House of Chiefs to say, Chiefs, the way you are handling land problems or land issues, you are not helping. Please help us so that, listen, I would have accepted it. Even if he had gone to the Council of State.
2: But after SO, you know.
5: The point I'm trying to create, there are certain institutions that are naturally supposed to be, or that we've created to give a certain level. Everybody goes to finance. Okay. And I won't be surprised that what's the name, the presidency themselves go to finance and say, hey, master, give us our budget.
2: Okay.
5: But if you cherry pick this, and I'm saying, what the Chief Justice has done, the danger and need lies in the fact that if we allow this to be normalized.
2: Very well. Thank you. Thank you, Dr. Zato.
5: If we normalize this issue, and then we now listen, because here is the Chief Justice that was going into being a situation where he was more or less not only government spokesman, not only party partisan speech. When you do that, you debase that concept of separation of powers.
2: Very well.
5: When you do that, you cannibalize that concept of separation of powers. When the integrity of the judicial system becomes weakened. And that is wrong.
2: Thank you, Dr. Zato. Let me hear from you so we can have my... Yes, please. Let's hear from Duncan.
8: I've listened to all panelists. I'm surprised, though, that Dr. Zato is so spirited and enchanted that the Chief Justice has gone, you know, to visit some SOEs. I was hoping that when my brother Kwesi Kwarteng was doing the constitutional referral, I will find explicit or specific provisions that debars the Chief Justice from what has been done.
9: So the ethics, I referred to it. 7(7)(b)(2).
8: I would implore you to read that again.
2: Very well, I will do that. Okay. I have it here. So.
8: Yes. Yeah, just for purposes of clarity.
2: Clarity. Well,
9: your time is running low. So let me use that opportunity.
2: As he talks, I'll get it. So
9: let me use that opportunity to read the messages from my listeners then. Please. Great submission by Comrade Hamza. Hamza, are you running for communications director of NDP?
10: I have not stated anywhere that I'm running for NDP.
9: But will you run? If you say no here, you go around.
10: I said I've not stated anywhere.
9: So you won't run?
8: He has not said anything.
9: Will you run or you don't run?
10: For now,
9: I don't know. For now, you don't know. Okay.
10: For now,
9: okay.
10: In other words, yes, you will run.
9: Okay. So, that's a message from Tanko in Ayawaso East. A good morning to our next communications director. So that's Ajay Boatins from Esom East region is calling your next communications director.
10: I have a
9: doctor. I'm coming. Dr. Zatu argues out his position on issues sometimes better than NPP communicators. His pairing with lawyer Quartin has been perfect today. Great seeing him on the show. That's from Uwad Derek in Taifa. The NPP needs to strategically build its communications around Kwesi Quartin and Miracles. And we are bringing Dr. Baumia, the People's President, back to the Jubilee House. That's Kwesi Ofori from Pantan. Hamza was on your same channel this week, Channel 1 TV, justifying Galamse and gold bond losses. And he's now defending the CJ on this biased position. That's Baron Commander. Duncan Amor should tell us the truth behind the current fuel prices. The last time we're told bombs in Ukraine and Russia can't affect our pockets. That's from Tos Bedu in Ahunjo. Duncan Amor seems to have stopped communicating for the street. What is happening?
10: A judge shall refrain from conduct such as membership in groups or organizations or participating in public discussion, which in the mind of reasonable, fair-minded, and informed person will undermine confidence in a just impartiality with respect to issues that could come before the court. So the second part is whether such an involvement may unnecessarily expose the judge to political attack or be inconsistent with the dignity of judicial office. If either is the case, the judge shall avoid involvement.
9: Thank you.
8: I would still shout out to think that in the minds of reasonable Ghanaians, somebody as old as the Chief Justice should be debarred completely from some of these economic, discussions. You recall the Karma Chief Executive who unfortunately had to depart because of the DDEP.
9: Yeah.
8: You recall?
9: Yeah.
2: Is that a hospital report that he departed because of that?
8: Well, I'm not...
9: He died before he made statements that are public.
8: I'm not discussing medical records here. I'm discussing the facts as are in the public domain.
2: Very well.
8: Some of the very senior people who were affected by the actions of the former government, they've not forgotten about it.
9: Yes.
8: And it's difficult to pretend that nothing happened in this country. And so personally, I don't get surprised that when some of these people come out to speak, right, the NPP or a section of, the political public will be armed or angry or upset. If you saw the way some of the panelists here are exuding with,
9: You mean Zato?
8: Well, if you mention him, that's fine. But at the end of the day, it's Hamza.
9: Mm-hmm.
8: Look at this. We all live through this country. Is it the case that when certain records are mentioned, people become upset or jittery? Or are they in a hurry for us to forget everything that happened the past 10, 15 years simply because if you mention that you are probably going to expose what Ghanaians are trying to forget.
9: CJ should not say it.
8: CJ.
9: No, but if he says it is not...
10: That
9: will be your discretion. If you want to discuss Ghana's, before independence,
11: That's your discretion.
12: Because I'm an ordinary Ghanaian.
11: What?
5: No, but we are not close with you.
11: Let me hear that. Isn't that you are uncomfortable anytime you hear about 8 years ago what happened, or 5 years ago what happened, or 10 years ago? No, but I didn't interject any of you, so can I have my 2 minutes?
5: Please, and okay, have, I don't want to interject you. Now you have 30 seconds.
11: What I'm saying is this. If the CJ has not gone to a political party office, right, to say that, oh, you guys should mobilize well and then be able to win the next election, I do not see how the old man.
5: That's a very old CJ. That's a very old
11: was praising the then sitting government. They saw nothing wrong with it. Today, we should bury this one because he has gone to an institution. The former CJ was praising.
12: There is nothing wrong with it. So far as it's been compared to any administration.
11: I don't see why we are spirited about, I mean, the visit to an institution.
5: He should visit the institution. He misspoke.
11: That is your discretion. If you want, you can visit all of us at GPR.
5: But we are not watching.
11: You are not ordinary members of the public.
9: Very sorry that we have to end on that note. We'll be back next week with a big issue on Channel 1 Television. Thank you so much. Exciting dial.
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0: dedication to the independent woman, to the one working hard for hers. This is just my way of letting you know I see you, baby. And I brought a friend along to help me show my appreciation the right way. Ladies, Mr. Jamie Foxx. Mr. Foxx, ladies.
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1: This is for the honeys, the super sops.
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1: 105.5,
0: push it along, yeah, push it along.

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0: And I heard him telling up his nose running. 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
1: Hot boy Tonchi, I'm poppin'. 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

0: 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Making choose up. Black Cadillac with the drive, I'm too drunk. 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

Martin Sofa. Tell him. M11 and I brought down motor, one way trip to Martin Sofa. Lost everything, felt like I had no one. Sat stressed out on Martin Sofa. 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I ain't got end up on Martin Sofa. M11 and I brought down motor, one way trip to Martin Sofa. 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Sat stressed out on Martin Sofa. 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

left. I do the leaving a dirty on me, cause I know that they talking behind my back, but it ain't when they see me. R.I.P. 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

0: I just swerve on him, sort of like I missed that dare. 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I just be like, hello, hello, but I never could salute them. 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

hear the barista call an oat milk latte in your name. And I look up from my phone and think there's no chance it's you, but it is. You'll say hi, I'll say hi, how are you? You'll say, how's your family, how's your sister? I'll say, Shannon's being Shannon. After a minute of nonsensical chatter, you'll say, well, this was really nice. Maybe we should do this on purpose sometime. And it'll be long enough that we won't harp on

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